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0: vegans. 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

from tomorrow is the anniversary of the death of one Ozzy Osbourne. I'm hearing that Tony Iommi has a new solo project that he's releasing soon.

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I, for one, welcome our new AI overlords. Because after a week of dealing with my boss, that AI is going to lose it and go all Skynet on this place. And I'll be watching it all in my undies from the safety of my couch. You're on the job with 105.9 The Brew.

0: Well, that was a crazy match. The first semifinal match is done. France and Spain played down in Arlington, Texas for the first of two semifinal matches. Game started at noon and Spain came out victorious. Okay, so that means that France is going to play on Saturday. Who they play, we don't know. Spain will play on Sunday in the championship game. And tomorrow we'll find out who the other two teams will be in those two games, because England plays Argentina. That one's going to be in Atlanta again. A noon start. Who you got? 105.9 The Bro.
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Final keyword of the day to grab yourself some cash. Casquatch returned yesterday morning. 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
1: Yeah!

So Beastie Boys put out their final album in 2011. 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Mike D of the Beasties has his solo debut out next month, though. 105.9 The Brew.

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0: lawsuit by school districts is demanding that social media companies help pay for student mental health services. So more than 1,500 school districts all across the country are arguing the social media platforms are harming students' mental health, and they want to force schools to spend more on counseling and support. So districts say that they've also had to increase training to address rising student anxiety and depression, so much of it linked to social media use. The suit argues that companies knowingly design these products to harm children's health and make them addictive. It's the latest round of lawsuits aimed at making social media companies be held accountable for these strategies to keep people on platforms. 105.9 The Brew.
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16: Now, Brew Traffic.
17: Woodland, I-5 northbound near Dyke Access Road, exit 22. We do have an accident last seen in the left lane. Portland, Fremont Bridge to the Interstate Bridge, I-5 northbound. Pennsylvania, 25-minute ride, a nearly 20-minute delay. 205 northbound, you've got brake lights kicking off near Powell and sticking around on and off all the way to the Glen Jackson. While inbound Sunset Highway, you've got resistance kicking off near Canyon, sticking around all the way to 405, adding at least 12 minutes to your ride. I'm Amanda J, KEX Traffic.
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And a week from tomorrow, the one-year anniversary of the death of one Ozzy Osbourne, about 6 weeks after he performed last at that reunion, Black Sabbath farewell reunion show in Birmingham. 105 Rather Brew, it's the crew.

0: Whatever, 97.3, Real Rock Friday. What's up? How you guys doing tonight? I'm Chad Tyson, checking in Rock Next here on a Tuesday evening. Right now, somebody's getting a phone call saying, hey, you want $1,000? Yeah, Cash Watch is back this week. I don't know who's getting the phone call right now, but Chelsea already won her cut of the money.
1: Something just told me, answer the call. So I did.
0: Yeah.

Did you see a squirrel recently got loose and met his Thailand offices, the Facebook office over there? Hitched a ride on a package and went nuts inside, I guess. They actually created an AI video mocking an HR training course on how to deal with squirrels in the office. That made me think of Christmas Vacation, also that scene in The Office where they had a bat in the break room. That's the broom. Yes,

Guns N' Roses raised the money for the American Foundation for Suicide Prevention by raffling off a VIP trip to their show at the Rose Bowl, Pasadena, September 5th. If you want to grab more details on that and make a donation to get entered to win, hit up fandium.com/GNR tonight. All the details over there with the brew.

0: Part of the Drive Station, 105.9 The Brew, Chad Tyson. Major League Baseball All-Star Game tonight. Got that on here in the studio. Pretty good so far. And of course, last night, Home Run Derby went down at Philly at Citizens Bank Park. Man, that was fun to watch, too. After I figured out it was on Netflix. Jordan Walker ended up winning that. He beat Kyle Schwarber 12-11. And it went down to the wire, man. He was trailing by three homers. One swing remaining under the new Derby's format. He launched six consecutive home runs to complete the comeback and silence the crowd there in Philly. Yeah. They were going nuts. Wanting Kyle to win, but Jordan Walker gets the dub and is your 2026 Home Run Derby champion. Hopefully you had a chance to watch some of that last night because it was good, man. On the way, more tunes. Buck Cherry coming up. We get some Zeppelin tunes, The Brew.
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0: band that worked on that jazz record with him that we got earlier this year, which is awesome, by the way. That's what they played at the Tiny Desk Concert. If you've not had a chance to check it out yet, got you linked up over my stories on Instagram at Chad Tyson. Also over there, you'll notice that I featured Fugazi's 13 Songs compilation album. Why do I have that with Waiting Room playing? I mean, it's an awesome tune and an awesome album, but Jack Johnson is on the latest episode of Track Star, and that record came up. Put it up last night. I'm like, why have I not listened to this forever? Good stuff. More tunes next tonight.
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0: The FCC has approved an interesting space project. You guys see this? We're basically going to send a giant mirror satellite up into space to beam sunlight back here to Earth after dark. I guess they just want to see if it'll work.
1: Wonder how much that'll cost, man.
0: It's the brew. Thanks for hanging out, Joe and Jack. We're back to the Shut Up Rock.

time do you spend pretending to be productive when you're at work? We'll talk about that coming up next night here on the show. Tom Petty now as we keep the Shut Up and Rock Roll tonight off Wildflowers. 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

0: Morning's Rock Station, 105.9 The Bruce. How much time do you spend faking productivity when you're at work? I think we all do this. Not everybody likes to admit it, though. I was playing Guns N' Roses a few minutes ago, just sitting here moving my mouse back and forth. Looking like I'm doing something. Anyways, about two-thirds of employees and almost three-quarters of managers admit to faking productivity on the job. I don't care about percentages. How much time do we actually waste? It's 5 hours. And when you do the math on that, it adds up to about 32 work days or more than 6 full work weeks a year. Faking productivity. So if you want more vacation, that's the one way to get it, I guess. More tunes next.
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Nirvana is. We're back into things tonight here on The Brew and everywhere with us on iHeartRadio. Chad Tyson, keep it here. Mandatory Metallica for a Tuesday night fires up next after REM.

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0: 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Also to Enter Sandman back there. Chad Tyson, thanks for hanging out. If you ever wondered what it sound like if Lars played drums on non-Metallica songs, there's a guy on Instagram you need to hit up. Tom plays drums on Instagram. This dude has the Lars style dialed in on just about every song you could imagine. Check that out, and it's Tom Plays Drums. Drums has a Z on it, not an S, so that's how you can find him over there on Instagram. And of course, we do Mandatory Metallica weeknights at 9 here on the show. Back tomorrow night, and your suggestions always welcome. Get those coming in with the Brew on iHeartRadio with the Talkback mic.
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The Brandon Flowers from The Killers apparently may or may not have a beef with Phil Collins. We'll talk about that a little bit later this hour here on the show tonight. Back in Thanks Now, some Ozzy. No More Tears, Rock of the Brood. Thanks for hanging out.

do what they told you. And now you do what they told you. And now you do what they told you. And now you do what they told you.

0: Morning of the Rock Station, 105.9 The Brew, Chad Tyson. So Brandon Flowers from The Killers may or may not have a beef with Phil Collins. We're going to find out what this is all about on Friday this week. He's got a new album called Thrasher coming out next month, August 21st, a solo album. And he's releasing a single on Friday this week called Paradise. And in teasing this over on social media, he posted the artwork for the tune and also wrote, back in October 89, Phil Collins took another day in paradise from the working man. This Friday the 17th, I'll be returning it to its rightful owner. And I went down into the comments to see if I could figure out what that means. I could not. And neither could anybody else. So, great tease, Brandon Flowers. I'll be checking out your song on Friday because I want to know what this is all about. So, keep an eye out for that if you want to as well, man. On the way, Pearl Jam. So, got some AC/DC coming up. It's The Brew.
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0: He was stoked. And of course, today was only day two. Cash Watch back in for the next several weeks, spending some time with us here this summer. And as always, he brings a big old suitcase of cash with him tomorrow. Another 13 grand going out the door, 6 a.m. Next chance to win with Tanner Lord, Casey here on the Brewster. Keep it here, outs.

0: Morning Rock Station, 105.9 The Brook, Chad Tyson. So if you're looking for something to get into this weekend, got the perfect thing, man. We can get you on the guest list, too. The McMiniman's 23rd Annual Roadhouse Brew Fest coming up on Saturday. Cornelius Pass Roadhouse and Tanner Lord Casey get your ticket hookup. Mornings at 7:30 this week. 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Might be enjoying 32 beers and ciders, live music, whiskey tasting, and more this weekend for free with The Brew. It's at 7:30 tomorrow. Next hookup on that.
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the brew of Chad Tyson. There was a guy collecting trash outside of Madison Square Garden the weekend Travis Kelce and Taylor Swift got married. He was calling it pocket garbage, and he has sold out all this stuff, man. 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He was selling plastic straws, candy wrappers, cigarette butts, and an ovulation test kit. You really think somebody went to the wedding and dropped that?

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1: 105.9 The Brew. 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We're born to be loud. Guaranteed human.

Mandatory Metallica leftover for Jason in Vancouver tonight here on The Brew That's One. Chad Tyson hanging out, rocking things with Incubus. Just wish you were here, The Brew.

0: More of the Drive Station, 105.9 The Brew, Chad Tyson. So, Shark Awareness Day is today. You ever had a shark encounter? I have. At least I think I did. This was when I was in Hawaii. I was night surfing one night. Something bumped me on my left leg, then it bumped me on my right leg, then I paddled into shore faster than I ever had before. And I was out there too, man. Surfing Barber's Point. I don't know if you're familiar with them. Anyways, Shark Week. Do you still watch that? Discovery still does it. This year's edition kicking off next weekend on July the 26th. So Shark Awareness Day today. It's also National Mac and Cheese Day. So all that Americans eat an estimated 10 billion pounds of mac and cheese every year, which seems like a lot. Works out to about 30 pounds per person here in the U.S., which is high. If you're eating 30 pounds of mac and cheese a year, you're probably high a lot too, right?
1: All right, class, tell me about your weekend. 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

0: Cash Squatch has only been here for 2 days, and he's already making a ton of people happy by giving away $1,000 like Margaret. 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
1: Holy crap. 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
1: Ken Tyson. We got a heat wave rocking this week here in Portland, but not even close to being the hottest place on earth. That would be in Death Valley, California, back in 1913. They recorded a high temperature of 134.1 degrees Fahrenheit. Highest temperature ever recorded on earth. Wonder what the real feel

0: Portland Rock Station, 105.9 The Brew, Chad Tyson. So Jack White's new album, Frozen Charlotte, came out on Friday last week. It's really good, man. I talked about it last night on the show. I got it featured over on TikTok and Instagram, too, at Chad Tyson, because I picked it up on vinyl over the weekend. It's the way to go there. Of course, new documentary featuring Seven Nation Army premiered on ESPN this past weekend on Sunday. It's about how the song became such a big sports anthem, and Jack is involved in that. It's over on ESPN Plus if you missed it. And his show this past weekend in Brooklyn, very cool moment. His 19-year-old daughter, Scarlett, joined him on stage and played bass on three songs. Video highlights for the socials tonight. He is going to be rolling in later this year for us. Looking forward to that. More tunes next. Linkin Park on the way. We'll get into some Chili Peppers too tonight. The Brew.
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Linkin Park is. We're back to the Shut Up Rock tonight here on The Brew and everywhere on iHeartRadio. Chad Tyson. That's going to wrap it up for me. Handed things off to Doc Reno. He's in next. Keep things rocking until Tanner, Lori, Casey get in tomorrow. Don't forget Cash Watch back in with them too. Next shot at $1,000, 6 a.m. here on The Brew. Leave with the Chili Peppers. And thanks for hanging tonight.

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4: 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I have to watch 104 soccer games, follow the pregame, the postgame, yell useless opinions at the TV. 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

0: Wednesday, July 15th, 2026. Tanner, Lauren, Casey, we are live. It is payday.
1: Thank God.
0: Thank goodness. Yeah, I can't handle another cup of Easy Mac. I'm going to lose my mind.
2: All right.
0: Although it is delicious, but, you know.
2: I didn't even put that together, that it was payday. It's a Wednesday.
0: I know, and it's also, like, really nice when you forget about it. It's really great that you don't have any money troubles, Casey.
2: I ignore them.
3: No, I have been refusing to check my bank account for the past week or so because
0: Why?
3: You know, because I just don't want to know how broke I am.
0: Well,
3: so I've been counting down the days till today.
0: And
3: I knew today was payday.
0: And you've been waiting. You've been going on some vacations, and I think you're coming up on some other ones.
3: Yes, and I just found out that I'm going on another one.
0: Oh, you're going on another vacation?
3: It's not really a I don't know. That's neither here nor there.
0: Well, my goodness. So yeah, you're gonna probably need some cash.
3: Yeah.
0: Unfortunately, you're not eligible to win today, Laura.
3: No. God, it's so unfair.
0: But we do have your chance at $1,000 here at...
3: Well, we just gave a keyword.
0: Oh, yeah. So yeah. If you miss it, I'll give it to you again here and like at the end of the big story.
2: Mm-hmm. I want you to go, for just a little bit more. Just watching the wheels turn.
0: You're
2: going, I love it.
0: So 7:30, we will do that. Wait, did I say... what we were doing at 7:30?
3: No, you said
2: about the keyword.
0: Okay, no. So we'll give you the keyword at the end of the big story, and then we'll play another game for your chance at some Brewfest tickets at 7:30 this morning. In the meantime, let's
4: get it on. And now the big story.
0: It's time to go around the room and share what we think the biggest stories of the day are. It's all brought to you by Cornell's Plumbing, Heating, and Air. 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They got some good specials going on right now, too, at Cornell's. Laura, you want to kick it off?
3: Sure. I think the big story is that the American League dominated the National League in the All-Star game from Philly last night. Yankees outfielder Cody Bellinger drove in a pair of runs in a 4-0 victory. The American League scored 3 times in the first inning and never looked back as White Sox slugger Miguel Vargas launched a solo homer in the 8th to put the game away. So congrats to the American League for winning the All-Star game. And now we can get back to our regularly scheduled program in terms of MLB baseball.
0: Mm-hmm.
3: Yes.
0: Mm-hmm.
2: Well, I think the big story is the days of springing forward and falling back may be numbered. The House passed a bill yesterday to make daylight saving time permanent nationwide in a bipartisan 308-117 vote.
0: Hell yeah.
2: We are getting on board with this program.
3: Yeah. This has happened before. Yeah. Doesn't it always get hung up in the Senate?
2: Well, that's what we're saying. Yes, to answer your question, it does. But I think everybody's tired of talking about it at this point, and it looks like
0: this
2: we're
0: is
2: moving.
0: The closest I feel like we've ever been.
2: Absolutely. The Sunshine Protection Act will keep the country on time, observed from March to November, sparing Americans from the twice-yearly clock change. Those states could opt for standard time, but they have to put an exemption in place before the law would take effect. So it doesn't necessarily mean we all have to, you know, fall in line, but we're pretty much... right there. So they're saying that the shift would help improve sleep, boost public health, reduce car crashes, and give people more evening daylight. So
0: I still haven't recovered from last time.
2: I'm feeling the same way. So as Laura pointed out, the bill now heads to the Senate, where the future is unclear. But I don't know what the hang up is. Like, what are people fighting for this for?
3: I don't know. Do people
2: to keep it? Like, I don't get it.
3: I don't know either.
0: I like to watch Wheel of Fortune at a certain time. I don't like it messed with.
2: It doesn't really help one way or another after we set
0: the clock. I feel
2: like
0: it's just an ancient thing. So, if you don't want to change it, my guess is just because that's just what you're used to.
3: Well, or do you think people are just like, oh, there are more important things to worry about. Let's just not address this.
2: I'm just saying, I got the chance to experience for a couple years when I lived in Arizona, that leaving the clock alone, it's a beautiful thing.
0: Yeah, I'm ready to do it. I think the big story of the day is the number of explosive diarrhea virus cases has...
3: Exploded,
0: yes. Now over 4,000 cases have been reported nationwide with 3,300 in Michigan alone.
3: Oh, no.
0: I call your mom, Laura. I know you're not going to visit
3: her. I already did. I texted her yesterday, and I said, wash your lettuce.
0: This virus has hit 45 states, of course, here in Oregon. Yesterday I saw we had like 7 cases.
3: 7 cases, like... all year, I think, or like in the past, like it has not been a
2: 4-month window or something.
3: Yeah.
0: And Washington's has last I saw yesterday was 22. So very small compared to some of the other states, but still, Explosive diarrhea does not sound fun. A common source of the virus is fresh produce. And also Taco Bell has removed a lot of items from their menu. Maybe some connection that people are thinking that Taco Bell has something to do with this.
2: They got thrown under the bus like right away.
0: Yeah. And so they voluntarily
3: had Taco Bell the other day.
0: Well, you might be blowing up here soon, but they have voluntarily removed some things from the menu.
3: Like
0: and
3: what?
0: I think lettuce.
3: Yeah.
2: There's nothing supreme here at this time.
0: Yeah.
2: We got no lettuce, no tomato.
0: There's no like right now, as of right now, confirmation that Taco Bell has anything to do with it, but there is a lot of evidence pointing towards that direction, from what I understand.
2: It's crazy.
0: So, I've always said this though. I love Taco Bell, and if you get sick from Taco Bell, then your bloodline is weak, and history will forget you.
3: Well, and also you had it coming. You know what I mean?
0: Yeah, get sick from Taco Bell, weakling. Anyway, enjoy your explosive diarrhea if you get it. It'll be a nice cleansing for you. You'll lose some weight.
2: Yeah, it seems like they've also moved into they put like berries and a couple other new things into the categories of where this is coming from, too.
0: And you can check out that entire list at 1059thebrew.com. 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When you get there, a box will pop up. Type in the keyword bank and you could win.
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3: As America marks its 250th anniversary, we're looking back at 2.5 centuries of rebellion and liberty through the eyes of the heroes who defended it.
4: The whole thing about this country is freedom. If we're not careful, we could lose that.
3: On Medal of Honor, Stories of Courage, we bring you the defining moments of valor that went above and beyond the call of

0: I could see Casey Beefwater Bay doing something like this.
1: What?
0: Imagine, you know, reserving an Airbnb. Like I did that at the coast over the weekend.
1: Yeah.
0: You go in, you're unpacking, getting, you know, settled, and you just start looking around and you notice a 10-year-old picture of you and your family in the Airbnb.
1: What?
0: That's not yours.
1: What?
2: That's not creepy at all.
0: But I could see you as an Airbnb host finding somebody like, oh, they just reserved, and then you'd go through their Facebook and you'd look for an old photo.
2: I didn't even make that connection of that you could do that with modern technology. Obviously, that's the easiest answer there. I was just like, how the hell does a photo of you just show up at some random location?
0: Honestly, I'm just reading the headline, but I'm assuming that's what happened with the story. Is that the I'll play the audio in a second.
1: I would assume so, because I don't know how else they would get a photo of you.
2: It does make the most sense.
0: So an Airbnb stay turned apparently surreal for one family after they spotted what they believed to be a decade-old photo of themselves displayed on the wall in the rental. So, like, it wasn't just a tiny little photo on, like, a top of the piano.
1: Yeah.
0: It was, like, on the wall.
1: Is that just something the Airbnb does? Is, like, a special touch?
0: Well, if...
1: Before people go to visit?
0: If they do, these people who reserved the spot did not know that. TikToker Aubrey Brillo shared the discovery, pointing out that her father, sister, and brother in the beach scene, on it's on canvas, even.
2: That's great. So they had to order it?
0: Yeah.
1: Did they...
0: She says it's unsettling and a random Airbnb, and it was very unsettling.
1: Is it possible that they could have found it at like a Goodwill or something?
0: And just the chances that same family.
1: I don't know, but I also don't know why you would buy a random photo of a family at Goodwill and hang it in your house
2: permanently.
0: There's no way.
1: There is no way, but okay. I don't know. Why would they?
0: Let me play the clip. Okay. This is Aubrey. I think I pronounced her last name wrong, but Burrell, I think is how you say it. Anyway, okay. she uh,

0: She's talking about the old photo of her family that she found in her Airbnb rental here. Listen.
1: Okay, guys. The weirdest thing happened. We get to our Airbnb in San Diego.
2: It's unsettling.
1: Unsettling. And we're like...
2: Random Airbnb.
1: Looking through it.
0: The friend's already in line.
3: Right? Absolutely. Shut up and let me do the thing.
1: No connections to it.
2: Literally just...
1: We're looking at this picture and my dad is like... This looks like me. And I'm like, oh, Dad, what? No, this is my dad. That's my sister, Libby, when she was 10 years ago. And that's Brady, my brother, 10 years ago. He is lit. They're literally in like, the Airbnb picture.
2: We have those swimsuits. We are literally in this picture.
0: So there it is. The only explanation is the Airbnb host is having a good laugh.
3: Yeah.
4: And that's a lot of work to go through. All right, first of all, I've got to go through your Facebook. Then I've got to pick the photo. Then I've got to get it printed on canvas.
0: Don't you see Casey Beefwater Bay doing something like that?
3: So the ordering it on canvas is where we would part ways. But like, if I could just print that off real quick, toss it in a frame, put that on a nightstand,
4: yeah,
3: I'm in.
0: Well, maybe that would be hilarious. Maybe he's got some sort of printer that can put it on canvas himself. I don't know. A lot of people have homemade hobbies.
4: It just seems like a lot of work.
3: Because I do love it. Like when those people...
0: Or, you know, it's not that hard either to just send a photo to Amazon. Like you can...
3: Very true. But you've seen these videos like on Instagram or whatever where somebody will take their spouse's photo or their parents' photo and they'll put it like at Target in the photo frames. They'll just slide one in there and then like they're just shopping and be like, and they realize that they're there and then super confused. It's fantastic.
4: But like, what if, I don't know, I feel like that could be a real privacy issue for some people because like, what if you're taking your side piece to the to an Airbnb or something and the Airbnb host doesn't know that you've got a girl on the side.
0: Well, I guess
4: and
0: that's
4: then all
0: on you.
4: And then all of a sudden, probably a picture of you and your family shows up at the Airbnb. You're going to have some explaining to do.
0: Well, you probably should have left a note for the host in the message line.
4: Maybe.
0: Or I'll be bringing my mistress.
4: Please don't print out a photo of my family and hang it on your wall.
0: I think it's like hilarious.
3: Set your stuff to private if you don't want your photos being looked at by the commenters.
4: No, that is true.
0: I saw this video on the interwebs recently where... You might have seen it. It's been out for a while. But this kid, he took a he goes to this GameStop and gets a photo of the actual guy running the GameStop. And then he makes a video game that looks like he's on the cover.
3: Oh, that's great.
0: And so he goes to try to return it. He goes, hey, I'm just trying to return this game, you know, or just get some money back for this game. And the Xbox employee or the GameStop employee is looking at it going, this is me. How did you get this? It's like a whole elaborate prank. But, you know, sometimes you got to go the long effort. You know, with the, what is it? You got to take the long way to get the good laugh.
3: I mean,
0: that's not a saying, but you know what I mean.
4: The long game? Like,
3: if
4: long
3: you don't game. Want your old photos out in the wild, you got to lock them down. Because have you seen the other trend that's going around where, like, high school kids find old pictures of their teachers and then they print it out and ask them to autograph it?
0: That's funny.
3: And it'll be some like picture of some teacher in like goth makeup or whatever from like back in her
0: embarrassing,
3: and they're immediately mortified and they go, where did you find this?
0: That's great. That's hilarious.
4: Like the internet.
3: And that's all they do. They hand him a slip of paper. They're like, hey man, can you sign this for me real quick?
0: Can you imagine when we were in school being able to dig up dirt on our teachers on the internet?
4: Amazing.
3: So I get a lot of joy out of it.
4: One thing that I'm thinking though too is it's like, if you're going to take the time and spend the money to get these photos printed off every time a new guest stays at your place, can you like knock off $15 of the price? Like, is this included in what you're charging me?
0: There's a ha-ha discount?
4: Yeah, be like, you didn't have to do this.
0: Like, let me ask the question then, as I think it's hilarious, but is it creepy?
4: It's absolutely creepy.
0: That the Airbnb host took a photo off the internet. I'm assuming this is what he did. Took a photo off the internet of the people who are renting the place. Put it on a canvas and put it on the wall.
3: Yeah.
0: I think it's a funny prank, funny joke, but is it creepy? Laura says yes.
4: I think it's a funny joke until it happens to the wrong people.
3: Well, listen, finding a camera in your room, that's creepy.
0: Yeah, right.
3: Finding a funny photo that somebody just pulled off the internet of you and your family and leaving it there for you to find is not creepy to me.
0: More of your calls, talkbacks, and texts coming up in just a few minutes.
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0: turn my mic on. There we go. Here it is. Hi.
1: Hi.
0: Hey. Happy Wednesday. Coming up in a bit, we've got tickets to go to McMiniman's Brewfest.
2: Nice.
0: I love these. And I remember I went to one. I just got a cup full of tokens and I went.
3: That's how you're going to go this time.
0: Had a good time.
2: Don't forget to take your passport. Every time I go to McMiniman's, like all the ones that I may never visit again because they're so far away, I'm like, man, I got to take my passport. And I always forget.
0: We'll get back to a McMiniman soon for a B&B.
2: Yeah, but I mean, there's like the one in Forest Grove, like Grand Lodge, and the one in the UFO Festival Hotel Oregon.
0: You didn't get a stamp there?
2: No, I always forget my passport.
0: Well, McD, I know McD, our listeners got a stamp at almost every one of them.
2: I know.
3: It's pretty awesome. Yeah.
0: But I always forget, too. Like, I mean, how many people are actually going and getting stamps?
2: A lot.
3: A lot, yeah.
0: Oh, really?
3: Yeah. It's a big, I mean, it's been going on for years.
0: Well, there's got to be a lot of people like us, then, too, who intend to get the stamps and then.
2: Just like, damn it.
0: Never do. I always forget. But there it is. So, yeah, we'll do those tickets for that around 7:30 this morning. Also later on, there's a clip of a politician who may or may not have passed gas during a Senate floor hearing.
2: What's going on with the politician passing gas? I feel like
0: they're getting old and they can't help it.
3: Eating food on the go, a lot of nerves.
0: Yeah,
2: yeah.
3: Right, sitting around for hours on end,
2: just not giving a crap.
3: Yeah, well, they are.
0: So we'll play that audio and you'll find out who it was and you'll decide if it was a real fart or not. I think it is.
2: Is it real?
0: I personally think it is.
2: Okay.
0: Also, today we have to check those talkback messages, so if you have something to say to the show, download the iHeartRadio app today. We do want to remind you about Happy Hour, right?
2: Yep.
3: It's going to be the happiest hour.
2: It's going to be the happiest 2 hours. The happiest,
3: thank you, Laura, of your life.
0: Yeah, that's what we should be calling it, Happy Hours.
2: Happy Hour. But, like, maybe it means that only half of the happy hour will be happy.
3: Yeah, first hour is going to be great. Second hour, we'll all wonder why we're here.
2: Thanks so much. Yeah.
0: Well, it's all going down July 24th at
2: Playmakers.
0: Playmakers in Hazeldale in Vancouver. So come on out. We'll be there between 3 and 5 p.m. The lovely Tanya Harding will also be there with us. Signing autographs and kissing your babies.
2: I don't know if she's going to do that.
0: She might not kiss your babies.
2: Yeah.
0: Which, please don't bring your baby, actually.
2: She might, like, tickle your baby's foot or something. Goochie, goochie, goo.
0: But come on out and meet Tanya. And also, we're trying to collect as much as we can for veterans.
3: Mm-hmm. Yeah, it'll be good. We're going to have a good time out there. We'll have some stuff to give away for sure. And I think we're going to pack the place. We haven't been to Vancouver in a while. I'm looking forward to it.
0: Yeah. 3 to 5 p.m. That is next Friday?
3: Yes. It is next Friday.
0: All right. We will see you there. All the info at 1059thebrew.com.
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1: All right. there's a video going viral online of a politician who may or may not have broke wind on the Senate floor.
2: Okay.
1: And yeah, there's a lot of videos, I feel like, of this going viral.
2: I mean, well, they're all like 100, so they probably don't even realize when they're doing it.
1: Right. This politician just happens to be Chuck Schumer, Senate Minority Leader Chuck Schumer. He appeared to pass gas mid-speech on the Senate floor yesterday, and almost like he paused to break wind.
3: Okay.
1: You know what I'm saying?
2: Well, I mean, talking and farting at the same time, like, I feel like that's... kind of that's tough.
3: It can be done.
2: Yeah, you know, doing two things at once. Like you got to focus.
3: It can be done.
1: All right, here's the clip. You tell me if it was Chuck Schumer tooting.
4: Oh, I'm sorry, that was not the clip.
5: Just a faint little fart.
1: I didn't mean to do that. I had that ready to go for like to talk about the parasite that's going around.
2: Oh, got it. Well, it works for this.
1: It did work out.
2: It even echoed.
1: All right, here's Chuck Schumer passing wind.
6: We need a complete investigation that's independent. Now on Iran and the NDAA, when all the Trump administration...
3: I mean...
1: Okay, in his defense, it could be an old leather seat, right? Like you're moving around, but that sure sounds like he paused.
2: Did somebody add that after the fact?
3: Because
2: it sounds
3: that's where
2: little...
3: I was going. Where did the audio come from?
1: This clip was shared by The Blaze. And it quickly went viral after that.
2: So, play it again.
1: So they took it off from the C-SPAN live feed.
2: Oh. Okay.
1: Is where they took it.
2: Okay.
6: Yeah. We need a complete investigation that's independent. Now on Iran and the NDAA, when all the Trump administration...
1: That sounds like a toot.
2: I feel like if it were the leather chair or something squeaking, it would happen all the time.
3: Yeah, no, that
2: people
3: was a
2: like
3: fart.
2: Adjusting in their seats.
1: You said that was a straight fart?
3: That's straight fart.
1: It sounded like a tummy ache to me.
3: I mean,
1: like a full blown tummy ache.
3: It sounds so farty. Like it doesn't even sound like it could be something else.
1: Now, in his defense, we don't hear him go, in the meantime.
2: Well, sometimes you don't have to push it out. Sometimes they just.
3: That, to me, sounds like that.
1: An old man slip?
3: He had no notion that was happening until it was out of the barn.
6: We need a complete investigation that's independent.
1: I agree with that, Mr. Schumer.
2: Yes.
6: Now on Iran and the NDAA, when all the Trump administration...
3: Listen, that's a sensitive situation, Iran. As soon as you said Iran...
2: And you're talking about such serious stuff, and then you
3: just
2: fart right in the middle. The disrespect...
3: It happens. And that's not even disrespect. That's just a guy who's probably been battling a little bit of internal issue and thought he could get through it.
1: Yeah. I remember when I had to do a lot of public speaking in school and stuff, I get the tummy bubbles, you know, the bubble guts.
2: Yeah.
1: Nothing worse than that.
2: But I mean, like I said, he's 100. He's been doing this for a long time.
3: Well, listen.
2: This is not his first rodeo.
3: It's not always easy to hold him back.
1: Chances are it just fell out.
2: I think that's probably the case.
3: But I love how he just moved through like it didn't happen. Like, that's an entirely different skill set.
2: So, anyway.
1: So, I don't know if he's got the parasite that's going around giving people diarrhea.
2: Oh, cyclosporiasis.
3: And how do they determine that it was him? And there's a room full of people.
1: I don't know.
2: Well, because
1: he's got the microphone.
2: Yeah.
1: He's got the microphone.
2: Who else is that close to the mic?
3: Is that the only... All the other mics are turned off?
1: Yeah, it's a C-SPAN mic. So, they just flip on the podium mic. I don't think they have, like... Have you ever seen the news when they turn the mics off? It's just dead silent, and you just see these guys running around on there.
2: Yeah.
1: I don't know. We'll put the video online. You can decide for yourself. 1059thebrew.com. Just click on Tanner, Laura, and Casey. 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

0: Tanner, Laura, and Casey now at 866-445-1059.
1: What's his name? The big director.
2: Steven Spielberg.
1: No.
3: Vince Gilligan.
1: He made The Odyssey.
2: Christopher Nolan.
1: Yes, thank you. Yeah. Christopher Nolan. He's got that movie coming out this weekend, The Odyssey. I'm looking forward to seeing it. I actually just started looking. I should have done this weeks ago, but I'm looking online at tickets for The Odyssey.
2: Yeah.
1: And
2: they're all sold out.
1: No, they're not all sold out. Like, tomorrow's showing at 6:30.
2: Yeah.
1: At the theater that I like to go to. I'd have to sit in the front, but there are seats available. Not the very, very front, maybe the second or third row.
3: Nah.
1: You don't want to do that? You don't like that?
2: No way. You said it's IMAX?
1: It's IMAX, yeah.
2: No. Oh my God, you're not even going to be able to see anything.
3: I'm in the back three rows, or I'm out.
1: You like to sit in the very, very back of the theater? I like to sit in the front against the rail so I could put my feet up.
2: But in an IMAX, like the last movie I went to see and I was sitting close to the front row was an IMAX, and I had to see the movie again. Because I was like looking back and forth. I was like, it was just like too much.
1: I feel like if you're in the front and the very backs, if you're in the very back row of the front, it's not that bad. But up close and you're just pretty much looking straight up at a building, that's not fun. But I'll look at Saturday and see how that goes. But the Rotten Tomatoes score isn't out yet. But early reviews that are coming in are saying that they were overwhelmingly ecstatic, was the quote.
3: Like I read earlier today, it is on target to make a whole lot of money. I think they're speculating around $200 million for the weekend.
1: Right.
3: A lot of these Omnimax theaters are completely sold out. I honestly haven't seen an interest in a movie like this in, I don't know, when the last
1: time. I get a little worried, though, because there's so much hype. And a lot of times when there's so much hype for a movie, you're like,
3: But think about how many big movies have come out, and they're not like that. Nobody's selling out Omnimax theaters and stuff that.
2: Well, what's the hype all about? Like, is it people who have read the book? Is it people who, like...
1: Well, it's been said to be, like, an impossible film to make.
3: Yeah, they're going to kill a live baby.
2: Wow.
3: You hear about that?
2: No, but I'm impressed.
1: I don't think that's happening in the movie, but it's got a huge cast. It's like the original hero story, and... You know, they're saying that it's really violent, and I don't know. I'm looking forward to seeing it. Christopher Nolan has done a lot of good things. I get worried that, you know, nobody told him no. He's got a huge budget. Nobody told him no, and he can just do whatever he wants.
2: Well, I mean, like, nobody tells James Cameron to tell him no, and he always makes bangers.
1: Yeah, but not everybody loves Avatar. You know, it just makes a lot of money. Yeah,
3: few people love Avatar.
1: I feel like people even who watch the movie don't even really like Avatar.
2: Yeah,
1: I've seen all three of them.
2: I don't know. Like, I feel like people are just like so into this movie. Like, I have a friend who we went to see a movie together. I don't know, like back in February or something. Yeah. And he was like, if there's a preview for The Odyssey, I don't want to see it. I don't want to hear it. I'm trying to avoid everything having to do with The Odyssey. And of course, the first preview that came out on was for The Odyssey. And he sat there with his hands over his ears and his eyes closed.
1: Uh-huh.
2: Because he's like, I'm so excited. I just want it all to be a surprise.
1: Right. Well, the trailer's not going to give you much.
2: I think there's a lot of interest in this movie, and I just can't figure out why.
1: Well, the trailer's online. Are you going to go see The Odyssey? Do you even care? It seems to be a lot of talk about it right now.
3: I am not going to see it, and I don't care.
1: Shoot us a text message at 98197. You can also send us a talkback through our iHeartRadio app. One actor that's in the movie is Tom Holland.
2: The cast is crazy.
1: It is a crazy cast. Tom Holland, of course, plays the current Spider-Man right now in the Marvel movies.
2: Mm-hmm.
1: He actually told a story the other day because he's on, doing the rounds right now. He was on The Tonight Show. And I guess he was talking about how he sent a soccer star a DM, like a direct message, and the dude ignored him.
2: Oh.
1: Here's Tom Holland talking about it.
4: I saw somewhere that you DM'd Erling Haaland and he didn't respond to you.
5: Yeah.
4: Erling Haaland had no idea who Tom Holland was when he DM'd him and asked to hang out. He doesn't watch movies, so he thought that he was a random person. Tell us the truth. Did you DM Erling Haaland?
5: Yes. Yes. And I'll tell you what, that is exactly the type of humbling experience that is important for actors.
4: Yeah.
5: I'll text him, I'll take him to dinner, not even a response. Not an excuse, not I'm busy tonight, I'm playing football, nada.
4: Nothing.
1: It's like, who's this weird kid?
2: That's amazing.
1: Asking me to dinner.
3: Is there a chance that maybe they thought that was a spoof.
1: Yeah, or not even
3: not did
1: or he didn't even know who Tom Holland is.
2: Yeah, no, he said he's like, I don't watch movies.
1: Yeah.
3: Hmm.
2: And he is, I mean, he is from Norway. I don't know what the Hollywood scene is like out there. But.
1: I think that's great, though.
2: He said that guy's also so strange. You see what he brought home as a souvenir from the United States.
1: Was it the raccoon?
2: Yeah, that's a guy with a taxidermied raccoon with like a bottle of
1: booze. At first, I thought it was alive.
2: You're like, what is
1: that? I was like, that's just a guy. I didn't know you could do that. But yeah, taxidermied raccoon holding.
2: He was holding some sort of liquor bottle. I don't know what, but I was like, good Hell souvenir.
1: Yeah. It's my kind of raccoon.
2: Yeah.
1: So we want to know this morning, have you ever sent a fan letter to a celebrity or some sort of public figure? I didn't send a letter to a celebrity, but I sent a letter to the White House when I was in like the first or second. Oh, I was in the fourth grade.
3: Mm-hmm.
1: Fourth grade. And I got a response.
2: Yeah, right. I bet they have a stack of those.
1: Yeah, it was a generic response. Yeah. And the reason I did it is because my friend Mark sent a letter to the White House. And he got back a handwritten letter from the president at the time, President Bush, and an autographed portrait. And I was like, that's rad. So I sent a letter, and all I got back was like a packet, a White House packet. But yeah. I was so stoked that I got that.
2: Yeah.
1: The fact that they opened my mail.
3: Do you remember what was in the packet?
1: It was just like kid stuff, like teaching us about, you know, the government and how things work and the three branches, things like it was just simple kid stuff.
3: But a countdown to paying taxes.
1: yeah. But
2: you know, it's funny. It's like simple kid stuff. And I'm like, I still don't know. Like the three branches of government. What?
1: Oh, my goodness.
2: No, I could name them. But
1: yeah. But we want to know this morning, have you ever fanned out and sent a celebrity some fan mail? 866-445-1059 is the phone number. Bonus points if they responded.
2: Yeah.
1: Because that would be cool. I know that it happens.
3: Yeah.
1: It does happen. 98197s are all about Garage Doors text line if you want to send us a text. Casey, have you ever fanned out and sent a fan letter to anybody?
3: Not in the physical mail, but I've done it on socials. I've reached out
1: to people. I feel like if that's the same because it's a DM. Like,
2: but even then, I've gotten crap from my friends for doing that. Like, they're like, really? You just sent that guy a DM? Like, it's just his PR. Like, he's not even going to see it.
1: Like, what celebrity did you send to DM?
2: Well, it was after we were in New Orleans and we were at, like, the Preservation Jazz Hall watching the band or whatever. And Beck just, like, walked in and, like, stood next to us. And I was like, oh, my God, that's Beck over there. But, like, you couldn't say anything because the band was on stage. And so later I, like, messaged him on Instagram. I was like, hey, sorry for, like, calling you out at that thing, blah, blah, blah. My friend was like, he's not going to read that. I was like, I don't know, maybe.
1: He didn't. Yeah. I have sent DMs to like social media influencers before.
2: Like Bops?
1: Not Bops. Trying to get people on the show sometimes.
2: Oh, yeah.
1: I don't DM Bops at all. I do not need to be the guy. Look at this old creep sending me messages.
2: Just add to the pile of people.
1: Yeah, I'm not doing that. But you know, I've sent messages hoping to get them on the show, and more than half the time, they don't even open my message.
2: Man.
1: That's the worst feeling.
2: I hate that.
3: Do you think they got somebody doing it? Excuse me, I just choked myself. Do you think they have somebody doing that for them, checking their inboxes?
1: I think some do, yeah. Especially, I had a friend who did OnlyFans, and she said she never messaged the guys in her account.
2: Right, it's like her boyfriend was doing it.
1: No, it's like an OnlyFans pimp, like a manager. Like, he does this for a lot of girls. Yeah. So you're talking probably a sweaty dude.
2: Yeah, you're talking to a bro.
1: Guys, if you're on OnlyFans.
2: Yeah.
1: Have you ever fanned out and sent a celebrity or a politician or any public figure a fan letter? Did you ever slide into any DMs? Did you ever like, you know, that Jeff Giannola is a handsome man. I just got to tell him.
3: That's right. Well, you could just write a letter and send it right onto into the newsroom. They'll get it to old Jeff Giannola.
1: 866-445-1059 is our phone number. I do know of a radio host. I won't say who, but he was a popular radio host in this town at one point, and somebody hacked his email.
2: Oh, no.
1: And it was somebody he knew, too, which, you know, that's a whole other story. But somebody hacked his email and showed me a letter that he sent to. Do you remember the radio show Opie and Anthony?
3: Sure.
2: Yeah.
1: Opie and Anthony was just like a really funny show that was on years ago in the 90s. And
3: now they want to murder each other.
1: Yeah. And so he sent them this like he was kissing his ass. This guy was kissing their ass.
2: Yeah.
1: Like, you can have all my lackeys. Please bring me onto your show as even like an intern or a producer. Like, he was just begging. And
3: could you
1: so
3: imagine,
1: sad.
3: As that show, getting that kind of, like, that's the last person you would hire?
2: Yeah.
1: Yeah, right?
2: For sure.
1: Like, I don't want to get out of here, nerd.
3: No, not even a nerd, but, like, when you're...
2: If you're so desperate.
3: That's a problem waiting to happen right there.
1: You can have all my lackeys? Yeah. That was a quote.
2: What does that even mean?
1: I think it means, like, you know, I got, like, listeners that are weird, and you can have them all.
2: Oh, my God.
1: That's how I took it.
3: Yeah, wow. He's positioning it like,
2: because you're such a hot shot.
3: You bring me into your show, I'm going to bring all this with me.
1: Right.
3: To help you prosper.
2: Hmm.
1: I don't think they ever got back to him. Let's go to the phones. Is this Reese?
6: Yes, it is.
1: Hi, Reese. Tell us, did you ever send a fan letter to a celebrity or a public figure?
6: I actually did. I actually found a actor named Dante Dasco on Instagram the other day, and I sent him a DM. He never responded back. It was nothing weird. I was just asking him, like, he was going to make another Extreme Gays movie. But I haven't gotten anything back from him.
1: Yeah.
2: Man.
1: They probably get a lot of that, so don't take it too personal, you know what I mean?
6: Yeah, I don't.
1: Okay, all right. You sounded sad for a second. I just want to make sure. Thanks, dude. Appreciate you.
3: Yeah, I'll get sad.
1: I feel like, you know, especially, you know, I think girls can do this. You know, when you get an Instagram message, you can read like the first sentence and you can kind of tell where it's going.
2: Oh, yeah, for sure.
1: And if it's like, hey, you're so hot.
2: No.
1: I'm not opening
2: we're
1: that.
2: We're done.
1: Let's go to line two. It's Tanner, Lauren, Casey. You ever send a celebrity or a politician or anybody like that a message?
7: Yeah, so when I was graduating high school, my mom sent off like 50 letters to a bunch of different celebrities, like Brad Pitt and George Clooney, and you know, just a ton of people. And most of them, you know, we didn't get any response from. But there was actually, I'd say, probably a dozen that sent something back. I'm sure it wasn't. I'm sure none of it was the actual celebrity. It was probably just, you know, their people that just send some generic thing. But we got several responses back. It was pretty cool.
2: Wow.
7: And then same thing as you. I invited the, it was Bush. I invited Bush to my birthday when I was in, like, first grade. And they sent, like, this whole packet back and this letter, like, well, unfortunately, he's very busy and is not going to be able to make it. But
1: yeah.
7: And then, like, a signed headshot and stuff.
1: Yeah, I got some generic letter like that. I was going to print out, and it was like, the president's very busy.

0: Hi, my name is Chris. I'm the guy from Wisconsin.
1: Hey, Chris.
2: Hey, what up, Chris from Wisconsin?
1: Have you ever sent a fan letter to a celebrity?
0: Well, it depends on your definition of a celebrity. I mean, I sent one to Miss Laura about 5 years ago before when she worked at KBPI in Colorado Springs.
1: Yeah.
2: Oh, wow. You did?
0: So I sent her a couple of messages and we messaged back and forth every once in a blue moon. I don't have anything to say.
2: Oh, on
0: anything.
2: On Instagram?
0: Yes, ma'am.
2: Oh, okay. Wait, well, you said Chris from Wisconsin.
3: I'd also like to point out that he just called you ma'am.
2: That's true.
1: Yeah, and you don't like that.
2: I don't like being called ma'am.
1: Well,
0: yeah,
2: Chris,
0: I apologize. I'm just Northern Southern habit.
1: Yeah, no, she's just sensitive about it for no reason at all. But dude, you're
2: well, I mean,
1: I can't believe you.
2: I'm definitely not a celebrity, but.
1: Well, he thinks you are. Yeah, and I can't believe you just.
0: Well,
2: I know. I'm sure I responded. Did I not respond?
1: Basically, he just called
0: many
1: it
0: times,
1: to say.
0: Yes,
2: no.
0: Thank you for
2: being a bitch. He just said no, many times many I responded. Times. So
3: he said she's responded every time.
1: Oh, okay.
2: So take that back.
1: All right, I can't. It's,
0: But no, I mean, in Portland, I'm pretty sure she's a celebrity. I mean, you got to remember, Pew Boy knows who she is.
1: One-eyed somebody.
2: You're right. Yep. You know what? You've got a point.
0: I mean, you got to remember, all these guys know her.
1: Yeah.
2: Yeah.
1: That is a good point. All right, dude.
2: Thank you.
3: We're still waiting on those cheese curds, by the way.
2: Yeah. Come on, hook it up.
1: All right.
0: Absolutely. But hopefully, if I get it to you, it's still fresh.
3: Yeah, I don't mind.
1: All right, thanks, dude. 866-445-1059 is the phone number. You ever reached out to a celeb, send them a letter or a DM or anything like that? Or your call's coming up, and Brewfest tickets on the way.

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1: It ends with me.
2: So, actor Tom Holland, you know him as Spider-Man. He's also in the Odyssey movie, the new Christopher Nolan movie that's in theaters this weekend. And he's making the rounds right now on all the late shows. And he was on The Tonight Show saying that he actually sent a soccer star, Erling, what's his name, Holland?
3: Yeah, Erling Holland.
2: He sent him a DM on like Instagram or something.
3: Yeah.
2: And the dude ignored him. And he's, you know, he's Spider-Man.
3: Right. Well, you know, if he doesn't watch movies, then he has no reason to know who that dude is.
4: I'm going to be honest with you guys, and at the risk of sounding like a total nincompoop over here, which is
3: yes.
4: What I normally do.
3: Uh-huh.
4: I didn't know Tom Holland was not American.
2: Are you serious?
3: Are you what?
2: Yeah.
3: Really?
2: Yeah, he's a British kid.
3: He's very British.
4: Yeah, didn't know that.
2: He actually...
4: I don't know how I feel about him being Spider-Man. I have so many questions now.
2: I feel like most of the superheroes end up being British people.
3: You know? That's true, because Andrew Garfield was.
2: And then, like... Batman.
3: I guess Tobey Maguire wasn't.
2: No, but, you know, Christian Bale. Wait, is he?
3: No, Christian Bale is... Ooh.
2: I think he's British.
3: No, I don't think he's British. He might be, like, Australian or something. Hold on.
2: Is he Australian?
4: Australian sounds a little more likely with his temperament.
3: Oh, yeah. He's... Oh, well, he is from the UK. Welsh-born English actor.
2: Now, I'll accept your apology.
4: Yeah. I'll wait.
2: So anyway, we want to know, have you ever sent a celebrity a direct message, a letter, a handwritten letter? I sent Ricky Lake a letter once when I was a kid.
3: What?
2: But that was, I was trying to get on the show. I wasn't like
3: a fan. Oh.
2: I liked the show. I liked all those daytime talk shows.
3: It's not a fangirl situation.
2: But I remember her saying like, oh, we read all the letters. And I remember watching an episode about kids who didn't know their dads. And I just,
3: oh,
2: I don't know my daddy. And then they never wrote back.
3: That's very
2: just
3: sad.
2: Like dad. So we want to know who'd you send a message to. We do have some talkback messages coming in through our iHeartRadio app. You can send us one anytime. It's free for your cell phone.
5: I've only ever sent a message to somebody who was a celebrity once, and it was just a minor celebrity. It was Make Me Bad 35 from YouTube. Make Me Bad 38. I can't remember. It's been like almost 2 decades. Guy made some really crazy old Smosh like content. Never heard anything back. Wonderful person though.
3: Yeah, right.
2: Oh.
3: Sounds like a wonderful person. Can't even take the time to write you back.
4: And I love that he's so famous you can't even remember what his name is.
3: Yeah,
4: was.
3: Exactly. It's like,
2: Another talk back.
6: So I've never like mailed anything to a celebrity or I think the only real celebrity I ever had any contact with was Jerry Springer. But I said, hey, what's up, Jerry? And he's like, hey, how's it going? He didn't even lift up his head or look at me, but it was cool that he said, what's up? And also, I want to call BS on Laura. You are like, oh, I don't know the three branches of government. Then you're like, I can name them, though. BS, name them then.
3: Okay, executive, legislative, and exploratory.
2: No.
3: Judicial.
2: There it is. Oh, I meant to hit this.
3: Yeah.
2: Yeah. I had to lip sync it to her, though.
4: Meanwhile.
3: No, I didn't even see what you said.
4: 915 guys beating on a steering wheel. Damn it.
3: How dare you.
2: Let's go to, is this Terry?
7: This is Ron.
2: Oh, Ron. Sorry. Ron. What's up, Ron? Tell us, have you ever sent a message to a celebrity before?
7: I sent a message to the group Here Come the Mummies here about a month ago before they came up here and played in Portland, and I actually got a response from them saying that they were glad I enjoyed the show up in Washington when I see them 7 years ago, and they hoped that I enjoyed the show when I went and saw it here in Portland last week.
2: It's always the best when you get a response.
7: I did get a response from them.
2: It's awesome.
3: Who was the band?
4: Here Come the Mummies.
7: Here Come the Mummies.
3: Oh, yeah.
4: Yeah, he called a few weeks ago telling me that I needed to get out and see that show, which I did not make it to.
3: Come on now.
7: It was an awesome show. The venue was only supposed to be a maximum of like 539 people, but there was only about 200 people there, and they actually had a local group open up for them called No Soap Radio, and they were actually very good.
3: Nice. Oh,
4: well, that's great.
7: So It was awesome to actually get a return from the Mummies, though.
2: Yeah.
7: That was cool.
2: That is cool, dude. Thanks for sharing that with us. I like it when places, you know, people like that respond, even if, you know, like deep down, it might be a PR guy or manager or something, but the fact that you got a response back at all.
4: Yeah.
2: Like when I got that packet from the White House, I felt so good, even though I wanted a handwritten letter and an autographed picture, just like my friend Mark.
3: But still, I mean,
2: I got a packet.
3: They saw your name. They wrote down your address. They did the whole thing.
2: Another talk back through our iHeartRadio app. Have you ever sent a celebrity a message before?
1: I would just like to say Chris sounds like a stalker. You might want to block that number. I'm just saying. That just seemed kind of creepy to me. And by the way, my brother said that he's mailed a letter, did not get a response from Santa Claus.
3: Oh.
1: All right, have a good morning.
3: That's sad.
2: All right. Coming up next, we are going to play the Deep Throat game for your chance to win some tickets to Brewfest, which is McMenamin's Brewfest at Cornelius Pass.
4: Roadhouse.
2: So we'll do those. We just need callers 10 and 11 right now. 866-445-1059 is the number. We will play that game coming up after Green Day. Happy Wednesday. It's 105.

0: All right, we have got some passes to McMenamin's Brewfest, and we're going to play our new game called the Deep Throat Game.
1: Whoa.
0: Mm-mm. Oh, where's... Wait, here we go. Yeah.
2: Deep Throat.
0: I just like saying that on the air. It's fun.
1: Why?
0: What we're going to do here is play a clip from a song, but it's been pitched down, it's been slowed down, it's hard to understand what song it is. But if you can guess the artist and title of the song, you'll win tickets to Brewfest.
1: Nice.
0: All right. Today, here we go. I think this is a little difficult, but here we are.

0: Mm-hmm. Oh, man, that is very hard.
1: There are some clues in there, though, if you listen closely.
2: Yeah. Can you tell us what song that is in today's Deep Throat game? Let's go to the phones. Calling...
0: From Wilsonville. Her name is Tony.
2: Hey, Tony.
3: Hey, I have no idea. I don't understand that at all.
2: You want me to play it again for you?
3: Yes, please.
2: All right, Tony. Here we go.

0: What song is that?
1: I got nothing.
0: She's got nothing.
2: That's a tough one.
1: I got nothing.
0: I'm sorry, nothing is
1: I'm
0: not
1: usually
0: dancing.
1: I'm so good at this stuff. Obviously.
0: All right. Thank you for playing.
3: Here come the texts of how bad this game sucks.
0: I think
3: you know how it goes.
0: I hear it clear as day, but, you know, I also know what song it is. Let's go to, is this Ron?
4: Yeah, it's Ron.
0: Ron, tell us what song it is.
4: Is that Iron Man?
0: Is that Iron Man?
5: Nope.
4: Nope. Damn.
0: No, it is not. Not Iron Man. 866-445-1059 is the number. What is today's Deep Throat song?

0: 866-445-1059. We'll find out, hopefully, in a second here. Yeah. Yeah, this is...
1: I mean, that's kind of tough.
0: It's easy. It's right there.
1: I don't know. Oh, man, we did it again where we were supposed to, like, leave the room while we decided what song.
0: Whatever.
1: I mean, I just want to know if it's really easy or if I just think it is because I know what song it is. I will say I don't think I would be able to recognize the song if I didn't know what it was.
0: Really?
1: Yeah.
0: All right, I'm going to play it again. All right, listen closely. There are clues all over the place as to what song this is. Artist and title.

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1: All right, it's a little harder today. We're playing a new game of Deep Throat. It's our new game we started playing this week. We're going to play a clip from a song. It's been slowed down and the pitch has been lowered. And if you can guess the artist and title of the song, we'll get you tickets to go see McMiniman's Brewfest. Here's the clip one more time.

0: Can you tell us,
1: man,
0: what the Deep Throat song of the day is? Let's go back to the phones here. I see a lot of people on the line. It's Tanner, Lauren, Casey. Let's go to, is this Angela?
2: It's Angel.
0: Angel, sorry. Angel, tell us what guest do you think it is? What song?
2: Is it Numb from Linkin Park?
0: Is it Numb from Linkin Park?
1: Ooh.
3: Nope.
0: No. Oh. I'm sorry, it is not Numb from Linkin Park. I'll let you go.
2: All right.
0: Let's go to Vinny B. Vinny B, do you got a guess on the Deep Throat song?
4: Yeah, I'm going to stick with Linkin Park in the End.
0: Is it Linkin Park's in the End?
3: Nope.
1: Oh, no.
0: I'm sorry.
4: Jesus, this game does suck.
0: We are getting some text messages from people. This one says, you have headphones. We have crappy car speakers. This game sucks. This person says, it feels like Linkin Park. This person says, that's completely ridiculous. You guys know that. You guys know the song. That's how easy it is for you guys. I will say we've gotten a couple of text messages from people guessing the song correctly, but you need to call in to win.
5: Mm-hmm. Well, listen, that just tells us that the game is playable and you can win.
1: Yeah, because for the last 2 days, we've also gotten winners.
5: Absolutely.
1: So
0: let's go to line three. It's Tanner, Lauren, Casey. Who's this?
6: Thank you.
0: Hey, yeah, what's your name? What is your name, sir?
5: Take your time.
0: Yeah.
1: It's totally fine.
0: Hello. It's too bad because I see his guess.
5: Oh.
0: And it's right.
5: Sir?
0: I see his guess and it's right, but he's not hearing us on the phone.
6: Hello?
0: Yeah. There he is. What are you doing? Would you put the phone down?
6: Oh, sorry, man. I was working.
0: Okay.
5: Sorry, man.
6: My bad.
0: All right. What was your guess, dude?
6: Oh, dude, I was guessing a corn freak on a leash.
0: There it is. Sometimes I cannot take this place.
5: Sometimes it's my life I can have. So, what job are you doing this morning that allows you to do it totally high?
6: My bad. No. I was weighing out a truck and I couldn't hear because the loud dumpster.
0: No big deal.
6: My fault.
0: You won. You're going to the McMenamin's Brew Fest. Congratulations. What was the giveaway? Because a lot of people are saying this game sucks because it's too difficult.
6: The first two parts. I heard the first beat or that chime or whatever the sound is, and then the first two words.
0: It's the lyrics for me.
1: Yeah,
6: the first two lyrics, yeah.
1: When he starts singing, that's when I'm like, okay.
0: Yeah, I hear it. All right, dude, hang on the phone. Congratulations. You got the Deep Throat song of the day. We'll do it again tomorrow for more Brewfest tickets. You have a chance at $1,000 from the Casquatch right now. 105.9 The

0: Tanner, Laura, and Casey now at 866-445-1059. Operators are drunk and standing by.
1: Happy Wednesday. You know, it feels like every day I log onto the internet and I see somebody getting pepper sprayed or maced in the face, whether it's in a protest or just like some auditor out in front of a post office.
2: Those are the ones I see the most of.
1: Yeah, and like in those videos, both are dicks, in my opinion.
2: So what's the end game? What are they filming?
1: I think they're trying to antagonize people because that helps their YouTube channels.
2: Okay, but there's no purpose of them filming in that specific building.
1: They can legally from the sidewalk and stuff. You can film in public. There's no right to privacy in public, right? And so people challenge that, and they'll go and film people walking out of a post office. So eventually, somebody goes, "Hey, you can't film me without my permission." The guy goes, "Yes, I can." And the other guy goes, "No, you can't." And then there's a stupid fight.
2: Yeah.
1: And then the dude who was just there to drop off mail ends up getting maced.
2: Yeah. Inevitably, he goes to swat at the phone or whatever. And the dude's like, "Don't touch me, dude." And then they try and reach the phone again. And then out comes the bear spray.
3: What a dick move.
1: It is a dick move. Because when you're watching the video, you feel like you take the perspective of the guy holding the camera. Like he's in the right. But really, they're both dicks.
3: No, I mean, if he's the one out there, like, purposefully trying to antagonize people,
1: right?
3: He hopes the end goal is that he gets to blast somebody in the face with pepper spray. Like, that's messed up, in my opinion.
1: It is.
2: It's also hilarious. So I'd like to point out that it's very enjoyable to watch.
1: It's super satisfying when somebody deserves it, gets maced.
3: Yeah. Oh, yeah, for sure.
1: I love it.
2: I'm fond of the tough guy that comes to approach dude going like, "What are you filming me for?" And the dude's like, "Listen, man, I'm just filming. It's no problem." He's like, "You need to delete that or, you know, give me your phone or whatever, either way." Yeah. And then, boom, out comes. And then they go from being the toughest guy on the planet just stumbling like a drunk to try and get back to their car.
1: There's one dude, remember the guy who comes out of his car? He parks his car in the middle of the street, gets out, and he's just talking all gangster to this dude. Guy pulls out mace and maces him, and the guy starts to cry.
2: Yeah. That's the same dude I was referencing, actually.
3: There's this dude on the internet, and I don't know what his name is. I've only seen a couple of his videos because they're just, like, infuriating. But he will, like, ride on the max, and then at his stop, he will, like, call out, like, he'll, like, make racist comments or homophobic comments or whatever to people on the max. Right. And then he'll just, like, leave and, like a little bitch.
2: So he's just trolling in real time.
3: In person. And then he's like, you, and you, blah, da, da, da. And then he's just, like, he'll just, like, bail. And I'm like, okay, whatever. I would love
1: to see
3: nothing
1: that
3: more.
1: Yeah.
3: To see that man maced in the face.
2: So, and then he gets off, the door's closed.
3: And that's it.
2: But then it's too late for anybody to get off and do anything.
1: People are like all riled up and the max is pulling away.
3: Yeah.
1: And I'm sure he just giggles and, you know.
3: Yeah, he's like, I told them.
1: Those people are trolls and are sad. But, you know, sometimes they do get maced every once in a while. We want to know this morning, have you ever been pepper sprayed or maced? And if you were a cop, because cops have to do it, right? They have to go through it. Like, they have to get tased.
3: Yeah,
1: and so do
3: people in the military, I believe.
1: Right.
2: It's true.
1: So, you know, I guess we don't need to hear that.
2: Yeah, I've only been maced inadvertently due to tomfoolery.
1: Yeah.
2: And so, like, I've never been in, like, a scuffle and got maced.
1: Like, the cop didn't mace you, you just kind of got caught up.
2: Yeah, I mean, this was mace being dislodged in a high school classroom, cleared the whole place out.
1: Wow.
2: Yeah, and I couldn't imagine what it would be like to get a direct shot to the face, because that was enough.
1: Dude, I got it. It was when, I think it was in 03 or 04, I was working for Z100 here in Portland, and the protest had just broken out because the Iraq War just started.
2: Uh-huh.
1: And protesters shut down the Burnside Bridge from both ends.
3: As they do.
1: They just took the bridge.
3: Yeah.
1: And I was down there grabbing audio for the morning show I was on. And I was like, it started to become a riot. And this is early on when things like this didn't happen very often.
3: Right.
1: So I grabbed audio and, you know, I was in the crowd, but I didn't have like press credentials. I'm just some dumb radio kid.
3: Yeah.
1: And there was a cop, full riot gear, takes what looks like a long can of aerosol paint or whatever, points it at me. And there's a long nozzle on the end.
3: Ooh. Okay. Like, so he didn't even have to get close to you.
1: No, he was like 15 feet away, 10 feet away, maybe not that far, but he was far away.
3: Yep.
1: And he sprayed that can, and I saw that stuff come at me in slow motion.
3: Oof.
1: And when it hit my face, it is instant burn. It burned for hours. It went like he got the side of my neck and my face too.
2: Okay, so,
1: my skin was burnt for all day.
2: So did you turn away when you saw it coming at you? Or
1: I didn't really have time. Okay. I just kind of...
2: So it was a direct shot.
1: Yeah.
2: Did it get
1: direct
2: your eyes?
1: Shot. It, right in my face.
2: Dude.
1: Right in my eyeballs. Somebody grabbed me and started pouring I think it was like something in my eye, like milk or something.
3: Yeah, somebody.
1: I think it was milk. So yeah, have you ever been pepper sprayed? It sucks, but you know, did you ass out at a concert?
2: Dude, those dudes that take the full like 2 Mississippi to the face,
1: yeah,
2: and their whole face turns orange from the spray. Like, you know, that's probably 2-3 hours of discomfort that you're dealing with.
3: Probably more than that.
2: You think it lasts longer than that?
1: Dude, it lasted for a whole day for me.
2: A whole day.
1: The stinging on my skin. Like, my eyes dried up in about, I don't know, 3 or 4 hours. But the skin burn, that lasted forever.
3: I don't think I've ever even come in contact with pepper spray, directly or indirectly.
1: We can always do it on Friday morning.
3: You know what? I'm good. That's fine.
1: Let's go to Colleen. Is this Colleen?
4: Oh, it's Alex. What's up, guys?
1: I'm just going by what the call ID says.
4: You're good. You're good.
1: Have you ever been pepper sprayed, bro?
4: So here's the worst case scenario. I was up in Montana camping with some friends. They're worried about bears.
3: Oh,
4: and
3: no.
4: And so we have a can of bear mace with us. And this bear mace is in our tent. This is crazy. One of our friends literally rolls off of his mattress in the middle of the night, falls on top of the bear spray, sprays it off inside of our tent while we're all locked inside the tent.
1: Oh.
4: Dude, we are flopping around in this thing, breaking this tent apart. Like, it's like those commercials where they spray the fart spray inside the inflatable costumes.
1: Yeah.
4: But we're screaming bloody murder. And like, dude, it was nuts. Like, it was like 6 hours of hell.
1: Did you guys just end up ripping the tent open? Because I can't imagine at that point you're looking for the zipper. You're just trying to rip out of it.
4: So my buddy actually eventually got through the roof of the tent, and we eventually ripped the whole roof of the tent open.
3: Oh my god!
1: Just like, literally destroyed.
4: We slept outside the rest of the week and getting bug bites.
1: Yeah,
3: well, anything's better than.
1: Why don't you just go home? Your tent's been maced. You got nowhere to sleep. At that point, the camping trip is over.
4: It is 4 hours from anywhere.
1: Wow!
4: So it's like, and I'm 16 hours from home.
3: It's like, we're gonna stick this out, okay?
1: Damn, dude, that sucks. So what, like, did you? You guys bust that dude's balls for a while, though, right?
4: Two years. And we even Ben Gator's underwear one weekend.
3: Oh my god, that's amazing.
2: You will pay for this for forever.
1: Yeah. All right, dude. Thank you. Appreciate it.
3: Well, if you remember last year when I was supposed to go to that lookout, that fire lookout, and my trip got canceled 2 weeks before because somebody did the same thing. They discharged bear spray in the cabinet, and they're like, it's unusable. Like, you can't stay here.
1: I had to evacuate our school because some kid did that.
3: That's the worst.
1: Let it go. 866-445-1059 is the number. We do have some text messages coming in, some talkbacks. Have you ever been pepper sprayed or maced? Or did you take some bear mace to the face?
2: Yeah, a little mace to the face.
1: Yeah. More of your calls coming up again.
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0: Got a rant, a story? 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
1: Happy Wednesday. We were talking off the air yesterday about how many videos of people getting maced are online right now.
2: A bunch.
1: Every day it feels like there's a new video of somebody getting pepper sprayed. And so we want to know, have you ever been pepper sprayed? I have. It sucks. The cop thought I was in a riot. I was just there to grab audio, but he got
3: Is
1: me
3: that
1: good.
3: Like, I mean, if you weren't being violent or aggressive, like, is there anything, not that you would, but like, is there anything you could do about that? Because you can't just be spraying people willy-nilly.
1: Because he didn't know. It was like, I was in the group. I was just there. I clearly had a recorder in my hand.
3: Yeah, but you being in the group is not against the law.
2: Right. But did he tell you to back up
1: I think they were doing one of those lines where they walk and they're pushing people back. Mm-hmm. And I think I was backing up with everybody with my microphone. And I wasn't backing up fast enough. But he looked right at me and shot that thing. And it was like slow motion to the face.
2: I mean, that would be kind of fun for the cop.
1: I'm sure it was. But when it hit my eyes, man, it's instant pain. It burnt my skin. I felt it for pretty much a full day. Have you ever been maced? And we're not talking about like you had to do it because you became an officer or you were in the military or something. By the way, thank you for your service if you do that. But, you know, like, did you have to mace somebody and then maced yourself?
2: Yeah, no, like I said, I didn't take it to the face, but it did give me temporary emphysema. Like it took your breath away and it messed the classroom up for a while. Mm-hmm. And we all had to evacuate outside and wait for the dust to clear.
1: You don't have mace with you, Laura? Like you don't carry mace?
3: I used to. I think my former mother-in-law got me some pepper spray. I have no idea what happened to it.
2: Well, I think you carry it with you all the time.
3: I don't. You want to see my key fob? It's not on there.
1: Yeah. I think it's funny, like
3: when, I should probably
1: when those auditors are talking to people out in front of the post office, trying to upset them so they get mad and get a clip. They'll pull out the mace and they're being all hard and tough, and they pull out this tiny little can of mace. Like, and sometimes it's not even a spray; it's more just like a tiny little stream. And I just think you look like a big bitch with that.
2: I've also seen the squirt and miss where they've tried to mace the person and they got them in the ear.
3: Gotta work on your aim next time.
1: Yeah, have you ever been pepper sprayed or maced? We got some, some talkback messages here. Coming in through our iHeartRadio app.
4: In the 90s, I sent Tonya Harding a fan letter, but I never heard from her. Oh, that was before the Olympics.
1: That was earlier when we were talking about sending fan letters.
2: We have an opportunity for a redemption story
3: that's
2: here.
3: True.
1: We'll make it happen for you, bro. We'll get back to you on that. Actually, let's do that. Let her know. All right, here we go. More talkbacks.
5: You guys are bringing back sad memories. My mom, rest in peace. When I was a kid, she, thought she needed mace. And so she was playing around with it, trying to figure out how it works and all that. And discharged me right in the face at 10 years old.
1: Let me tell
5: you, she figured out how fast that stuff really hurts. And how it can really mess up a 10-year-old boy.
1: Yeah.
5: Rest in peace, Mom. Later.
1: 10 years old, you got maced by your
3: own
1: mother.
3: Damn, that's rough.
1: That's also hilarious.
3: Yes, also hilarious.
1: More talk back to the iHeartRadio app.
6: Morning, Brew Crew. Yeah. I've been maced and maced somebody before. Oh. Same incident. Me and my brother were messing around with the bear spray. And, oopsie doodles, pushed the button. And bam, the whole room was filled with it. And it is very unpleasant. And I don't think I've ever cried so much in my life involuntarily. No whimpering. Just, holy Christ, eye-watering hell.
2: I was just thinking about the mom that sprayed the kid. And that sounds like something my mom would have done, except she would have somehow
3: on purpose
2: found a way to make it my fault.
1: Yeah. Well, you know, Laura, why don't you try it out? Why don't you get based on the show?
3: I'm not going to do that
1: because cops have to do it.
3: I'm not a cop.
1: I know.
3: And there's

0: reason for that.
1: I think you're tough enough to be a cop.
2: She's certainly tough enough.
1: I think you're tough enough to handle it.
0: I mean, I'm not saying I'm not tough enough, but I'm not saying I'm going to do it voluntarily because that sounds miserable.
1: I think we should really just keep that, you know, like on the whiteboard or something.
0: I don't have any eyelashes, so I feel like it would hurt more.
3: It's funny you're coming in with, hey, can we mace you in this morning when she got here? I was like, would you ever let a dog bite you with one of those, you know, one of the training suits on?
0: Yeah, why are you guys trying to kill me?
3: Like, it was just a random thought of like...
1: And by the way, we did that once. We had a guy in a training suit and... Like three or four
0: Honestly,
1: police dogs.
0: I would rather do that than not saying that I want to do that, but I would rather have like a bite sleeve or a bite suit or something but then get sprayed with pepper spray.
3: If I had the suit on, I'd let a dog go for it.
0: I mean, it's still crazy.
1: Let's go to Dennis. Good morning, Dennis.
4: Morning, Brooke. How you doing today?
1: Good, brother. You ever mace somebody or ever been pepper sprayed yourself?
4: Oh, yeah, I used to be a cop, so I have maced my fair share of people, and while I was a cop, I also was a bouncer at a hip-hop club, and once we had a 12-person fight, and when the fight continued outside, one of the other bouncers was getting his butt kicked by a very large woman. I went in to save his... I went in to save his butt, and his situational awareness sucked, so he blasted the whole left side of my face with pepper spray.
1: Oh, dude.
4: And, dude, we're in the middle of a fight, and I've just been pepper sprayed. I'm out of the fight. Fortunately, I remembered my training, forced my eyes open, where that's when it hurts the most.
1: Yeah.
4: But I let the tears flush it out. I was back in the fight, and then when I got home at, like, 4 in the morning... My wife sat straight up and went, why do you smell like a chemical dump? Like, yeah, popcorn blasted me with pepper spray again.
0: Again.
4: And she's like, yeah, that was his name. He was a jerk. Anyway, she's like, go take a shower. And I go, oh, hell no. She's like, what do you mean? I said, what do you think's going to happen when I shower? It's going to wash down to not so nice areas.
1: Oh.
4: So, yeah, no, you have to suffer all night. That's the best way to do it. And then you shower in the morning.
1: I see. I took a shower. Maybe that's why my thing was on fire the night I got maced.
0: Yeah.
1: Because I just went directly into the shower.
4: Yeah. It's the eyes feel like sand with that's on fire. That's what it feels like. And then gets all up in your nose and your throat. And that burns like hell. And then your skin's just turning red and on fire. And honestly, the best thing you can do is just suck it up.
1: What hip hop club were you about? Were you a bouncer here in Portland?
4: No, this was back in Columbus, Ohio.
1: Okay. I was going to say, that sounds like some new Copper Penny.
0: What up, C-Bus?
1: Back in the day.
3: Popcorn ain't working around here.
0: Yeah.
1: All right, Dennis. Thank you for your service, dude. And thanks for telling us that story.
4: Not a problem, guys. Have a great day.
1: Appreciate you. He sounds like a cop, too.
3: Yeah, he does.
0: I wonder what's...
3: I'm going to go ahead and need you to sit down right now.
0: I wonder what Popcorn's up to these days.
1: Yeah, probably macing other officers.
0: Probably.
1: Let's go to line two. It's Tanner, Lauren, Casey. Have you ever been pepper sprayed?
5: Oh, yeah. My wife, I got her some pepper spray for, you know, self-defense. And we were going into a concert, and they said, hey, you can't take that in there. And so we go to turn around and go put her purse in there. We were early, go put her purse and stuff or whatever back in the car. And as she's going to take it all out, she flipped the switch, the discharge switch on it, the safety off, and then it was just... Well, we can all imagine what happened. It's just a plume of pepper spray all over the place.
0: Oh, no.
5: It was pretty brutal. But to add to you guys suggesting Laura get pepper sprayed, I think if Laura has to get pepper sprayed, Casey has to get a pedicure live on the air, and people have to see his toes, and then Tanner has to do something absolutely absurd, like eat a bunch of food that he doesn't like or something. I don't even know.
1: Oh, this is like punishment day?
3: Yeah, I don't think that's even close. If Laura gets maced, like, I think the stakes would have to be quite a bit higher.
1: Well, I eat some raw turkey or something.
3: I'd have to go down like one of them shark cages or something.
1: Yeah, well, but I do like punishment day or face your fear day or something like that.
0: Yeah,
1: we could talk about it.
5: Fear factor day on the brew.
0: No, listen.
1: I think we should. We gotta start
0: you're
1: up
0: done.
1: On the stakes.
0: He's done. You can hang up on him.
3: Actually, have you ever been hit with a Singapore cane?
1: I'm gonna lock you in. All right.
0: Have you ever been whipped with a cat of nine tails?
1: I'm gonna keep you on the phone for the rest of the segment, and you just chime in whenever and you know whenever it feels appropriate to let Laura knows she should be pepper sprayed on the show.
0: You know, yeah, but he did stand up for me, though. He said, I'm going to do this, you guys got to do something, too. So
1: I would. If you were willing to do that, I would be willing to do something. Like, I've never been, you know, the cops also have to take the taser. I'll do that.
3: Yeah, I mean, that would be...
0: I feel like
1: I'll let a cop taser
0: me for
1: you. I
0: would rather be tased than pepper sprayed.
3: Shit, Laura, I can get you tased by 9 o'clock.
1: Maybe we could do this and have Casey chewed up by a dog in a dog suit. I could get tased and Laura could get maced all in the same day. We'll just have some police training.
3: Those kind of all fall under... Awesome. We could probably get that one-stop shop.
1: Tanner and Casey's Police Academy.
3: It's fantastic.
1: What do you think?
3: I think it's good.
1: Police Academy Day.
0: No, but I will be arrested. Like, somebody, you can arrest me. You can put me in the back of a cop.
1: Oh, come on. Come on.
0: No.
1: Just think about it.
0: I've thought about it.
1: I would be tased in the chest.
0: I don't care. And then 10 minutes later, you'd be like, I feel fine.
5: Think about it. Think about it, though. You know how funny it would be if cops just randomly came into the studio and just, like, totally hogtied Laura and just took her out and cuffed? Like,
1: no, I mean, I don't want her to be, I want her to be on board with it. Like, we're not going to do it if she doesn't want to do it, but... I think it would be great. I do think it would be great to have a couple of cops come in here and just give us some training. They all have to do it. You've seen how tiny some of these lady cops are.
0: I don't care if they all have to do it. There's a reason I'm not a cop.
1: I think you're tougher than you think.
3: I don't care how small he is.
0: Look, I'm not saying that I couldn't take it. I could, but I am.
1: You're sitting here talking all tough. Then do it.
0: No, because I know that's what you want. And I don't want to do it. It sounds terrible.
1: Tanner, Laura, and Casey's Police Academy. I think that'd be a great show, don't you?
0: How about, Tanner, Laura, and Casey's Police Academy, and I get to cane someone. How about that? I get to beat I can beat somebody with a baton.
1: No. I think because you have to go through the training the cops go through. I don't think they beat each other with batons.
0: Don't they show you how to use a baton?
1: They show you how to use it. You don't beat each other with it.
0: I'll just go to a shooting range or something. How about that?
3: I'm going right to heavy weaponry. Yeah.
1: All right.
5: Come on, Laura. Be a team player.
0: Get out of here.
1: I agree. She hates being... Especially when I ask her to do something for the show, then it's absolutely
0: Okay, you're asking me to get maced in the face.
1: I'm just saying, think about it.
3: It's literally the least you can do.
5: Laura.
0: What?
5: Laura, you have no idea who I am. I will volunteer to get maced with you.
0: I don't care. I don't want to see you go through pain. That doesn't make it any easier for me.
1: What if a line of listeners came down here and got maced along with you?
0: No! Because that doesn't remove the suffering from me.
1: Ooh, okay? I like that idea, too. The great macing of 2026.
0: Jeez. Well, then you guys have to get maced, too, then.
3: The video would be just amazing of me just slobbering all over myself and crying.
1: And that's exactly what you do, dude. It's not coming out of your nose.
0: I basically have to take the day off.
1: We would all have to take the day off probably after that. It'd have to be on a Friday or something.
0: Fridays are my busiest days.
1: Someone says, Laura, you can beat me with a baton.
0: Uh-huh. All right.
1: Through the text line.
0: That's going to cost you.
1: Someone says the dog suit doesn't hurt. Someone says I made hot sauce in my apartment once and I made the air very, very spicy.
0: Oh, I could see how that would be.
3: That could definitely mess you up.
0: I mean, cause some of those hot sauces are, whew. Mm-hmm.
1: All right, homie. Well, you keep trying on Tanner and Casey's Police Academy.
0: Yeah, thanks a lot for your contribution to the show.
1: I really think it's a great idea.
5: I know a lot of cops. I know a lot of cops. We can make this happen.
1: And we understand there's a lot of cop listeners. Cop listeners. There are a lot of police who listen to this show.
0: Hey, copper. Hey.
1: Hey, copper. But we would love to do a police academy. I'd be willing to take a taser to the chest with the prongs if one of you got maced. Doesn't need to necessarily be Laura.
3: Okay.
0: Well, I'm not going to.
3: Now you're just grasping at straws.
0: Yeah.
1: Well, I think it'd be great if it were Laura. But.
5: Well, what if Laura gets? What if Laura wears the dog suit and Casey gets maced?
0: Yeah, I'd wear a dog suit.
1: What about that?
3: Oh, that wasn't the original deal.
5: Hey, Casey, you were just bragging about seeing yourself just drooling and snotty all over the place.
3: Would I do it? I would. I would get maced. I would, if it's not going to kill me or like maim me permanently. That's fine. Would I want to do it? Absolutely not.
1: Yeah. Well, the cops don't want to do it either.
3: Yeah.
1: They gotta protect themselves.
0: I don't know about that. I think some cops kind of want to do it.
1: Maybe some, but
3: asking for misery.
1: Yeah, maybe some are sadistic and they're like, it's like the thing.
0: Especially if it's just pepper spray, you know? It's like, meh.
1: Choke me and mace me in the face.
0: Yeah, please.
1: All right, dude. Oh, I keep thinking about Tanner and Casey's Police Academy. Yeah. How great.
3: You have a good day. You've caused a lot of trouble here.
0: Yeah, thanks for nothing.
1: I'm going to stay on it, dude. I'm going to stay on it.
5: Bing bong.
1: Bing bong. Bing bing to you and yours.
3: Bing bong.
1: I got a few talkbacks coming in through our iHeartRadio app. We were originally asking, though, if you've ever been pepper sprayed yourself. We do have some talkbacks coming in.
2: Morning, Brew Crew. Gandalf here. As funny and interesting it sounds to see you guys all variously attack. You guys can't pepper spray Laura. She can't even eat mild taco sauce from Taco Bell.
1: Oh, that's true.
2: Provide pepper spray.
0: That is a good point.
2: Have a great day, y'all.
3: It's awesome. And great to hear from you, by the way.
1: I don't want to see you in pain. So if you'd rather do the chew suit, which actually would be
0: I think being the bike suit would be fun.
3: I would totally
0: It would make
3: do
0: me
3: dog
0: sad
3: thing.
0: To see a dog like be angry with me, though.
1: Yeah,
0: like, well, wait, no, I'm your friend.
3: Yeah, the dog just sees you as one big squeaky toy.
1: Exactly.
3: Yeah, he's like just having a great time.
1: But I think with the snap of a finger, the cops can make him chill.
3: Oh, yeah.
0: Then you could get my ex on the phone because he's been in a bite suit before.
1: Okay.
0: So we can call him and ask him for tips.
1: I got a lot of questions for your ex if we're going to do that.
3: Nah. The full suit or just the arm?
0: Full suit.
3: Because I've seen both versions.
0: I feel like the arm... I think there's more likelihood that something will go wrong. Because, like, what if they missed the arm? Like, what if, yeah, or the bite sleeve?
1: You'll be fine. Those suits are pretty
0: I mean,
1: elaborate.
0: I would rather...
1: It takes a while to get into.
0: Yeah. Well, because you look like a sumo wrestler.
1: All right. Well, it's out there in the ether now. Tanner and Casey's Police Academy. I'm going to work hard to make this happen. I'm going to try to convince these people. Good.
3: I mean, I think the best part about being a cop is that you get to yell at people and get paid.
1: Yeah.
3: Tell them, get on the ground.
0: I think the best part about being a cop is getting to ride around and turn on those lights.
3: That too.
0: Want.
3: But like when you watch those YouTube videos where they're getting heated up, you get to cuss at people. You get to yell at them, tell them to get down, threaten them. I will shoot you in the face. Get your hands behind your back.
1: All right. More of your calls coming up.
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7: Now, Brew Traffic.
8: It's still stop and go. Northbound I-5 starting out of North Wilsonville from Ellingson all the way past Nyberg, and then starting at Capitol Highway most of the way to the Markham as well. Eastbound Sunset Highway still pretty jammed up from 217 to the city, as well as West I-84 starting at 205 and I-5 South in North Portland. Lynn Masterson, KEX Traffic.
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0: Portland's Rock Station, 105.9 The Brew. It's Tanner, Laura, and Casey. Coming up in a few minutes, we are going to check some of your talkback messages. A lot are still coming in. People chiming in on our Police Academy thing. Someone says, on your Police Academy day, why not all three of you do all of the events? Maybe add something fun like...
1: That sounds like a lot.
0: Like driving a cone course and do some self-defense tactics. Maybe add something like like at the shooting range.
2: So like field day in elementary school, but yeah. Right. But police stuff.
0: You know, that's an idea. I think, you know, pretty much doing those three things is kind of like that. One of us getting tased, one of us getting maced, and one of us getting attacked by the police dog.
2: Is there a police academy anywhere near here?
0: I'm sure there is.
2: Or do you have to go
1: isn't that a thing
2: Monmouth or something?
1: I don't know.
2: Because they would have everything there.
1: Yeah, where do cops learn to be cops?
0: Well, we're going to do it here.
1: Well, yeah.
0: We're going to do it in the building. We'll have them come to us.
2: Okay.
0: Police Academy. Oh, the movie came up. Police Academy near me.
2: I mean, can we be honest? Police Academy, the movies, maybe one of the higher highlights of the 1980s.
0: Yeah, there's a one in Clackamas, Tigard.
2: Okay, so we got options.
3: Oregon right City. Here in Tigard.
0: Yeah.
2: Police Fair Academy. Enough.
0: And so, yeah, it's just an idea. Laura doesn't want to get maced, and nobody's going to make her do anything. Like, I just think it'd be cool if she stepped up and did it for the show.
2: I don't think anybody wants to
1: do it
2: for
1: the show. It's always do it for the show.
0: Yeah. That's what we do here.
1: Okay, well, then let's all get maced, then.
0: Hey, if that will get you to do it.
2: I feel like that's the road we're on anyway.
0: If that will get you to do it, I will do it. If all three of us get maced,
1: I'm still not getting maced.
2: Yeah. the table turned on it pretty quick. All right, yeah. If she don't want to do it, fine. Casey will get maced.
0: As soon as we agree to something, she's like, well, actually, I don't
1: know. Yeah, I'm not going to.
0: Well, I think it would be great, so we should still put a pin in that and think about it.
2: You haven't lived until you've knocked on a stranger's door in a poop costume. Okay, you do things sometimes.
1: That's true. Oh, yeah, that is true.
0: You know? You did that for the show, that's right.
1: Yeah.
0: Yeah, I held a tarantula for the show. I've done a lot of crazy
1: things. Yeah, but
0: all
1: of these things are like, okay, you do it and then you're done. Pepper spray is like my whole day is ruined.
2: I've been carried by another man in a mermaid costume.
1: That's true. That is true.
2: In the arms of a man.
0: But you know, I got pepper sprayed on the air. I did. I used to be a stunt guy, so that was like my first job.
1: It's a young man's game.
0: It's a young man's game.
2: When you were in the peak of all that, was that the deal? Were they always trying to go like, what's the worst case scenario we can put in?
0: One guy tried to get me to jump off the Selwood Bridge on the radio.
2: Why would you encourage anybody to do that?
1: Insane.
0: Well, I didn't do it. I thought about it, and I even went down there to scope it out one day to like, you know,
2: will it break one or both of my legs?
0: But this is like when Jackass was really popular and they wanted you to do crazy stuff, but I decided not to do that. But like, I developed an ulcer because of the stuff I did for the show.
1: Look, none of this is making,
0: I was never in any legal trouble until I got into radio.
1: Yeah, I don't see, this isn't like, are those bragging rights? Because I don't think they are.
0: My point is I'm willing to do it for the show, for the
1: job. Yeah, but are you better for it?
0: Well,
1: from having a good story.
0: I think we have fun here in the mornings. You know, I'm doing what I want to do.
1: Yeah, I know. But the pepper spray.
2: I would also like us to compete in a demolition derby. We've talked about that a couple times.
0: Let's stick to one thing at a time.
2: I know, but I'm just saying in the risk department.
0: Yeah.
2: I think there's some fun stuff that I would like to
0: get
2: do.
0: Get some listeners on board.
2: They probably wouldn't allow us to do it, but nevertheless.
0: Well, just don't tell legal.
2: That's
0: we can do
2: exactly
0: it.
2: Exactly right.
0: Let's go to line. Is this Taylor?
4: Yeah.
0: Hey, what up, dude?
4: Hey, over in 12th and Sherwood, there's a range there, an indoor range. They have a 330-degree room with TV screens all the way around you, and they set up like different scenarios. I mean, it's like you're standing in line at a convenience store, and you're the store keeps looking something, and you sense somebody walking behind you, and it turns out they're going to rob the place, and you've got your own gun and stuff like that, and you can actually wear a vest, and if they shoot you, you get shot.
0: Oh, I see.
1: Oh, wow. That's
0: kind of wild.
4: And it's a pretty cool experience.
0: That's probably level two. We're just trying to get to level one.
2: I've got the firearm skills of Barney Fife over here. I would not do well.
0: On a side note, I think it would be great to see us all shoot sometime. Like, I'd like to see Laura shoot a shotgun or something. I think it'd be nice.
1: Oh, don't tempt me with a good time.
0: Yeah. All right, dude. Thank you, man.
4: All right. Have a good day. Bye.
0: Appreciate you. 866-445-1059 is the phone number. You can also check us out online at 1059thebrew.com. And that's also where you're going to need to go. Hold on a second.
1: It's Glark o'clock.
2: Yeah, we haven't gotten one of those in a couple of days.
0: It's also where we're going to need to go to win $1,000 from the Cask Watch. And here's the keyword to win.
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0: Tanner, Laura, and Casey.
1: A lot of people are chiming in about the police academies all over the place. There's one in Oregon City. There's one in Tigard. There's one in Salem.
2: I used to be a cop. I'll show you the ropes.
1: Some guy says that that dude was talking about threat dynamics in Sherwood, I believe. Full VR training and live fire range. That is kind of neat.
2: The name sounds scary. Threat dynamics.
1: Yeah. So we're going to try to figure this out here. Nobody's going to make anybody do something they don't want to do. You know, so Flora doesn't want to get maced. Obviously, she's not going to get maced. But we've got to step up and do something.
3: Yeah, and we've all agreed that we're going to do something.
1: So I think the three things are dog suit for, you know, to get chewed up by a cop dog. Mm-hmm. The mace, getting maced or, you know, pepper sprayed or whatever. And then the taser.
2: Okay. I was just going
1: to
2: ask.
1: So who's going to do what?
2: Well, I mean, we'd almost have to draw for it or something.
1: Well, she's not going to do the macing.
2: Yeah, so. Well, you'd have to take her out, and then it would come down to between you and me. Like, so
3: we could do rock, paper, scissors.
2: So if she's already claimed dog bite, then it comes down to you and I flipping a coin on who gets maced and who gets tased.
1: Yeah.
2: And I think I'd probably prefer getting tased. Just because
3: I think so. Just because the video. Both would prefer
1: I've
3: to
1: been
3: get
1: maced before, and I know what it feels
2: well,
1: like.
2: Well, I'm just thinking, I'm looking at just the video clip. Like, I think it would be sweet to watch me fall like a tree.
1: It would be hilarious.
2: I'm just looking at like highlight reels.
3: You know? What if you peed your pants?
2: Well, look at all
1: even
2: things.
1: Better for the
2: all
1: show.
2: Things could happen, and and then once it happens, you're past the point of no return because it would obviously be on Instagram Live. There's nothing you can do about it, and so
1: actually, someone just sent a text in and said, "For being tased, make sure you go number one or number two beforehand."
3: Got it.
1: If you don't, you could pee and poo yourself.
3: Yikes! Yeah.
1: When they do it, it will be done on the back. Splitting the belt line.
2: Dude, but then you see those just total savages that get shot with, you know, the ones on the wire, and then just like
1: they just pull them out.
2: Yank it out like they're Frankenstein.
1: Well, I think that is meth and PCP. But.
2: So I guess I got to do some meth. Now we're really crossing boundaries for a bit. I gotta do a meth habit now, and I got to get tased.
3: Yeah, it might be fun. Who knows?
1: So,
2: all right, coming up on tomorrow's show, Beef's going to rob a liquor store.
3: That would be pretty funny.
1: So we were thinking off the air that sometime before the summer's over, we got to do this because we have a lot of things going on. We got our happy hour coming up with Tanya Harding. We've got another bacon and beer to announce soon. We've got
3: Pat's Acres.
1: The Tanner, Laura, and Casey Pat's Acres go kart race.
3: Yeah, we haven't come up with a clever name for that one.
1: Yeah, we'll work on that. But we're gonna have
3: the TLC Grand Prix.
1: That's not bad. Hey, that's not bad. That. The TLC Grand Prix. And yeah, it's going to be like the five of us versus 15 listeners, and it should be really fun. And so there's a lot happening this summer.
2: Mm-hmm. For sure. There's no shortage of us.
1: We're going to squeeze that in, though.
2: Making plans.
1: We just got to get, you know, I used to have a good friend who was a police dog, or he had a police dog. And
3: he was a police dog.
1: Yeah.
3: He was a cool guy.
1: He was a cop, and he was a canine cop. And he had a big, giant German Shepherd, and he brought him in one day, and we put a guy in a chew suit. And
3: it always makes me sad, like when they retire and they get like a little retirement ceremony.
1: Yeah.
3: Little dogs. They're like, yes, I've served my duty.
1: I'd have a hard time with it because I love my dog so much. I'd be afraid to like send him into danger.
3: Well, yeah. I mean,
1: you got to send him in there and go chew that crackhead's ankle.
2: I saw this video the other day, a cop talking to this dude. Dude takes a swing at the cop, punches him in the face. And I'm like, oh man, this dude's going to get it. And the cop just calmly just looked at the dude. Didn't say a word, walked to the back of his car, opened the door up, and just let the dog out. He like, the cop was like, I'm not even going to address you. I'm going to let this guy do it. And that dog took that dude to task.
3: Oh, yeah.
1: We got some talkbacks coming in through our iHeartRadio app.
4: Bro, I don't know. I think I'd rather be maced than tased. Because what if you get tased and you just involuntarily crap your pants? Or something like that. You got that electricity going through you. You don't know what's going to happen. You know, mace, you're just choking. You got boogers coming out and stuff like that. But you can calm down. You get tased with them prongs, you're going to be hurting for a while because you're going to have bruises where they tase you at.
2: I love it. You're saying that with a degree of confidence that makes me wonder if you've
3: like you've been there before. Yeah.
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5: Morning, Brew Crew. Hey, you put Laura in that dog suit, and you get Nugget over there, and Nugget be like, you abandoned me. I'm going to chew you up.
3: Okay, first of all, her name is Walnut, not Nugget, and she is doing just fine. Thank you very much.
1: Yeah, despite being abandoned.
3: I did her a solid. Okay.
1: Oh, there.
3: I prepared her for a loving, devoted home.
1: So, Tanner, Lauren, Casey's Police Academy, Tanner, Lauren, Casey's trial, was it? What'd you say?
3: Yeah, Grand, well, TLC Grand Prix. Grand Prix.
2: One of us will probably be on trial by the end of the
1: year. Yeah, that's a lot of stuff happening. We do have another Wet Nose Wednesday coming up. Laura from Oregon Humane's here, and we'll talk to her coming up in less than 10 minutes on the booth. Is this

0: It's Tanner, Laura, and Casey.
1: Happy Wednesday. It is another wet nose Wednesday, as a matter of fact. We got Laura from Oregon Humane in the studio with us with a brand new dog to showcase this morning. We've all met this dog. What's the name of the dog, Laura?
2: Her name is Banana.
3: Banana, yes. And a bandana.
1: Banana, and she's got a little pink bandana on in here. And this dog, so she's a pit bull?
2: She looks like a pitty mix. She's pretty petite, maybe 45-ish pounds.
1: Oh, she's one of those like super tiny pit bulls.
2: She is such a nice girl, and she is from our Salem campus. And our amazing volunteer, Cindy, drove up with her this morning so Banana could come meet you guys. She's 7 years old. She was transferred to us from Clackamas County Dog Services, and she needed a fair amount of medical care. She had a hernia. She had a lump that needed to be removed. She needed some dental work.
1: Really?
2: And she's been spayed. So she is going to be available for adoption here in the next couple of days.
1: She doesn't look like she's been through any of that stuff. She looks great.
3: She's happy as a clam.
1: Her coat looks healthy.
2: She's really wonderful. And, you know, the staff and the volunteers at our Salem campus do such an incredible job caring for the animals. The medical team really stepping up to help some of these animals from our partner agencies who need some extensive medical care. So we are so excited to see how happy Banana is here today to meet you guys.
1: And I got to tell you, you guys, I love this dog so much.
4: She's great. And she's also sitting on the lap. She
2: demonstrated her pity sploot earlier, which is super cute.
1: I love it when dogs sploot out. Yeah, just last week the dog didn't like me too much. I felt I was very offended and hurt. Or last month, I guess, but this dog came up to me right away.
2: She is
1: super sweet dog.
2: She is so super sweet. She loved meeting everyone coming into the building. Right now, she's one of these dogs that likes to kind of like move over and sit in your lap.
3: She's found her spot.
1: I want her so bad, but I already have three dogs at home, you know?
4: No, just for the show. Take this dog home today, Tanner.
2: She's at our Salem campus. So for anyone listening, she will be available for adoption in the next day or two.
1: Can you make her bark or anything? Is like, "Ow!"
4: She perked up.
3: She says, "What?"
2: She has some epic ears. Those little tulip ears are so cute. But our Salem campus is on Turner Road, and we are open 10 to 7, 7 days a week. Cute. So, if anybody is interested in adopting her, we are.
1: Dude, she's one of the greatest dogs I've met in here in a long time.
2: She's got that pity smile, too, which is so
3: cute.
2: She
3: does.
2: I love the little tulip ears.
1: How would you describe her color, Laura? Our Laura.
3: She is black and white, mostly black, but she's got like the white strip down her nose. And then like a tuxedo. Yeah. But you know how also like by the nose, sometimes the fur is a little lighter and you can see through their skin. She's got like little black spots on her nose and she's got white booties on and she's just so cute.
2: Yeah, her little white ballet slippers, I think, are very, very, very dainty.
3: Very dainty.
2: But yeah, she is just a sweetie, and I think she's just a great example of how we work with other municipal shelters like Marion County Dog Services, Multnomah County, Clackamas County, Washington County, to really partner with them when there is an animal that comes to them that might need some extensive medical care. Again, our team in Salem does such a great job taking care of any medical needs, you know, physical needs. Cindy's who's here with us today. She's one of our volunteers.
5: What up, Cindy?
2: Yeah, we could not do the work we do without our incredible volunteers. Cindy's one of our dog walkers, and I'm so grateful that she brought Banana here today. But yeah, she's a lovely dog.
1: If you want to get interested, or if you're interested in adopting, walking a dog, volunteering, anything like that, OregonHumane.org is the website.
2: Yep.
1: And there's all sorts of information. It's actually, you got us a lot of information on that website. So dig through it and find out how you can help out. Yep. You got a location in Portland and Salem.
2: And open 7 days a week from 10 to 7. But yeah, like you said, OregonHumane.org. That's where you'll find all the pets who are available for adoption, information about volunteering, our upcoming events, all the different ways that you can be part of this incredible work.
3: And 10 out of 10, I would recommend, even if you can't have a dog, if you don't have the capacity to like have a dog at your home full time, volunteering is so great. Like even just being able to go and walk dogs it's such a good experience and it's very rewarding.
1: Laura does this every week.
2: Mm-hmm. Yep.
1: Very good human.
2: Yep. It is very, very rewarding. And, you know, being able to get to know these dogs and bring them on the show here to give them some additional exposure is really what this is all about.
1: I love this dog so much. Go check her out. We're going to have some footage and video on our Instagram here in just a second at 105.9 The Brew or at Tanner, Lauren, Casey. Yes,
4: Beef? I was just going to say two things. Banana is obviously a great ambassador for the pit bull community. If you have any thoughts on a pit bull, she will change your mind.
1: Absolutely. I love pitties. I think they're great.
2: I mean,
3: she's big goofballs.
2: Yeah, she's a doll. She's a real sweetie. She'll be a great companion.
4: Is she going to end up on the beer can?
2: So, yeah, thank you for bringing that up. So we just launched on Monday the beer label photo contest. This is a partnership with Spotlight Brewing. And as the name implies, people can submit their photos and then
1: of their animals.
2: And so I do agree that Banana could be a great candidate.
1: So you're going to pick one to put on the bottle.
2: So there will be three. So the top three with the most votes will get their pet's photo on a can of West Coast IPA. The West Coast IPA is called Drinking Buddy. So we're super excited about this partnership with Spotlight Brewing. So all that information about the photo contest is at OregonHumane.org.
1: To see my golden Cooper on a bottle,
4: that'd be awesome. Right?
1: I wouldn't even drink it. I'd just put it up on a shelf somewhere.
2: Yeah, yeah. And if you have a chance to even just go look at some of the entries that are already on there, the stories are hilarious. The photos are adorable. You know, vote. Submitting your photos is only $10. It's $1 per vote. We will have three top vote getter winners. And then we'll also have an editor's choice. And all four of those animals will be on a beer can.
1: Okay. That's great.
4: Sounds fantastic.
1: OregonHumane.org is the website. Laura, you are doing the Lord's work. We appreciate you coming in again and showing us Banana.
2: Banana.
1: One of the greatest dogs I've seen in here. So go check her out, 1059thebrew.com, and then go to OregonHumane.org to volunteer, to get all the information on how you can get your dog on a bottle, all that good stuff. We are commercial free. Happy Wednesday. It's Portland's Rock Station, 1059 The Brew, Tanner, Lauren, Casey.

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1: You know, I keep seeing the video show up of that guy getting yeeted into the air by the buffalo.
2: I feel bad because I think he broke his leg in like multiple places.
3: I read an article with him yesterday, and he was just, it couldn't be in nicer spirits about it. He's like, it wasn't that dude's fault. And he could have been a lot harder on me than he was.
1: Right.
3: Because he was super cool.
1: Well, that's great.
2: Just, the video is so funny of him just, whoop!
1: I mean, yeah, he gets thrown like a rag doll. Yeah. It's like when you die in Grand Theft Auto. That's what your body looks like.
3: If anybody hadn't heard an update on the dude, he broke his femur in 4 places.
1: Brutal.
3: And is going through some rehab, but he's already up and on it.
1: He is 65-year-old Carl McDaniel from Whatcom County, Washington. And he's the one flying through the air. And the cameraman, actually liked the cameraman a lot. His name is Mike McLeod. The cameraman says that he was filming the whole thing because the animal was acting weird before the video, before he got yeeted. And the photographer says that as soon as the guy got yeeted, he says, game was over. I put the camera down and I went to help.
2: That's good.
1: Unlike most people.
4: Is unusual in 2026.
1: He put so we got the shot. He got what he needed, put it in his pocket, and then went and helped the guy. And I really like that because most cameramen do not.
3: Yeah,
1: I'll watch a live, like a wildlife video. They're like out in the Africa somewhere. And I just see something getting ripped apart. And I'm like, camera guy, go help that guy.
3: I think that's part of that whole
1: they're
3: landscape.
1: Supposed to not mess with it. Yeah, I understand. But it's like,
3: it would be wild to not do anything about it.
1: To just sit there and let something just get ripped apart.
2: Like, well, you had it coming.
1: Yeah, or you'll see people, there'll be fights on the street, and someone will film the whole thing, and they're yelling, call the police, when they could just hang up the phone.
2: Why don't you call
1: and call the police themselves? Here's the photographer, Mike McLeod, recounting the viral bison attack, or buffalo.
5: Montana photographer Mike McLeod was in Yellowstone Park this past Friday and caught this bison on camera.
1: Is it a bison or is it a buffalo?
2: It's a bison.
1: It's a bison?
2: But I don't know what the difference between a bison and a buffalo is.
1: I don't know.
2: Don't worry, I'll find out.
3: The way they taste.
6: The bison actually charged some teenage boys a little bit earlier, like 5 minutes before. They scattered. It kept running through the camp.
5: McLeod says the bison was agitated before chasing down 65-year-old Carl McDaniel and his grandson visiting from Whatcom County.
6: And they're not walking towards the bison. They're just walking past. At that point, it was just a crazy thing. The bison decided with all the people he could attack, he's going to attack those people.
5: McLeod eventually had to jump in to help, afraid the bison might trample McDaniel.
6: I'm 5'5", 145 pounds, and I was wearing shorts and flip-flops. And what I did is I ran directly at the bison, pumping my camera and yelling and jumping up and down as fast as I could.
1: Yeah, see, that's a good cameraman.
2: Jeez. Yeah.
1: That's a nice guy.
3: And a ballsy cameraman.
1: Yeah.
3: Like, he didn't have
1: flip-flops.
3: He put himself in harm's way.
2: 5'5", 145 pounds.
1: Yeah.
2: By the way, buffalo is commonly used to describe the large, shaggy animals roaming North America. They are actually American bison. So we are labeling them buffalo, but they're not really, they're bison. True buffalo, like water buffalo, live exclusively in Africa and Asia.
1: Oh, yes. Okay.
4: Good to know.
1: It is good to know. By the way, if you haven't seen that video, 1059thebrew.com.

0: 866-445-1059 is the number. Don't forget, we have another happy hour coming up in just 9 days, y'all.
1: Wow, but who's counting?
0: We are. We are, yes. Tonya Harding's going to be at our next happy hour, and it's going down in Vancouver. Casey, give them the details.
2: We are going down, the 24th, right? The 3 to 5 p.m. at the Playmakers in Hazeldale, which is right off the I-5 corridor. You're going to head east off the exit number 5. You're going to go past the KFC. You're going to go past the weed shop, and you're going to park right in the strip mall there. Right. And you'll notice it is right across the street from a Goodwill. Very easy to find. We'll be hanging out a couple hours, high-fiving, having a good time. Of course, hosting our friend Tonya Harding and giving you guys an opportunity to come shake hands and say what's up.
0: That's right.
1: Man, you can hang out at Playmakers for a bit and go thrifting across the street.
2: You can do it all right there.
1: Man.
2: There's also, I don't want to get into the weeds here, but there's a sweet little vintage toy store also right in there.
1: Wow.
0: I like that stuff.
2: Yeah.
0: I wonder how many of our listeners are going to stop by that place in the weed shop.
2: Well,
1: I mean,
2: it's all right there.
0: Get all the info online at 1059thebrew.com. We will have a lot of stuff to give away, and we're just going to be hanging out. This is for the people who can't make it to bacon and beer or, you know, for whatever reason, you got to work or it's too far away or whatever.
1: Yeah.
0: So, yeah.
2: Or if you're just fresh out of excuses,
0: yeah,
2: it's a good time.
0: Come on out. All the info, 1059thebrew.com. Coming up in a few minutes, we are going to find out what is trending this morning. And we'll do that next. Hang on.
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1: 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Just click on Tanner, Lori, and Casey. It's also where you can go to see the video of Chuck Schumer. Senate Minority Leader Chuck Schumer appeared to break wind on the Senate floor yesterday.
2: Real classy, Chuck.
1: Yeah, like right in the middle of a speech is what it sounds like. Almost like he paused to fart. But, you know, I don't know if he got some of that parasite. People poop.
2: Cyclophora.
1: Is
2: cyclophora?
1: Oh God, we sound like
3: it. It don't matter now.
2: Gosh, I just said it like 2 seconds.
1: I have it
2: ago.
1: Recorded here.
4: The FDA is working this morning to trace the source of a foodborne stomach parasite, cyclospora.
1: But then
2: cyclospora.
1: I've heard other people say,
2: because you can say cyclosporosis.
3: She's the only one I've heard say a shorter version of it.
2: I've seen it too. I don't know if they're like interchangeable or why there's a line. Well, I don't know.
1: Whatever. It's the parasite that gives you the diarrhea.
2: Oh.
1: So I don't know if Chuck Schumer got this or not, but you tell me if he's breaking wind in the speech.
5: Investigation that's independent. Now on Iran and the NDAA. When oil.
1: It's very subtle, but I don't know. It could easily be, I guess, somebody scooting around on a leather seat or something.
2: I think so.
1: That sounds like a tummy ache.
5: We need a complete investigation that's independent. Now on Iran and the NDAA. When all the Trump administration...
1: What do you think, Corey? Do you think Chuck Schumer just broke wind right there on the Senate floor?
3: Totally. Yeah, absolutely. I mean, listen, the guy's he's getting up there in the years. Sometimes, you know, the old pucker doesn't hold the way it used to.
2: Oh, no.
1: They just fall out.
6: Yeah. Technically called the loose caboose.
3: Yeah, no, I mean, I have family members who are getting up there in age, and yeah, they'll just be in mid-conversation, they don't even realize it's happening. So,
1: have you seen the video of that grandpa who gets up and he, like, farts his way to the bathroom?
3: Yep. Yeah. Yeah.
1: Have you not heard that, Laura?
6: And it's nice when you get to an age where you can just, the whole thing is just settled with a whoops. And nobody says anything about it. You're not.
3: It's no big deal. Yep, sorry about that.
1: I think this might be it. I don't know. I gotta be ready on the dump button.
2: What? Whoa.
1: He gets up and he just, you know.
2: Bop, bop, bop, bop,
3: yeah.
1: Bop. Oh, here's another one. Sorry. This is just a video of grandpas farting themselves and pooping.
3: Yeah. Wow.
2: Right.
3: Yeah,
2: my grandpa used to say, better to let it out and bear the shame than hold it in and bear the pain.
3: Hey, there. Exactly. There. Well, so, yeah. So 100% Chuck Schumer blasted ass on the Senate floor.
1: 1059thebrew.com. Click on Tanner, Lauren, and Casey to see the video and all that good stuff. We will see you tomorrow. We got more tickets to McMiniman's Brewfest. Court's coming in here next.
3: Yeah.
1: Got your shot at $1,000.
3: Yeah.
1: So much happening.
2: You better give some people that money, Court. Don't be stingy.
3: I gave some away yesterday. A guy named Gregory got himself $1,000.
2: What up, Greg?
3: What's up, dude?
6: Of Court's money.
3: Of mine, personally.
6: Court physically writes a check.
3: Yeah.
6: That he asked you to politely not cash your
2: Friday. His bank account is in the negative right now.
3: I post-dated.
6: Here's your money. If you just do me a favor, don't put that in there till Friday. We'll be good.
1: Yeah, why don't we do Court's cash?
2: Because you can't take ownership of it.
3: Yeah, because there would be less than one winner.
1: Court's out of cash. Promotion's over. All right, well, here's your keyword for $1,000. We'll see you tomorrow.
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0: It's 105.9 The Brew, Portland's rock station. Court in here with you. Dude, I got to say, I am impressed. Apparently, the House of Representatives has passed a bill that would end daylight savings time. What most impresses me is that the House was able to actually agree on something. They got enough votes to actually pass something, and it is that they're going to end daylight savings. So this now goes, I believe, to the Senate, and then if they approve it, then I think it goes to the president's desk, and then daylight saving could be over maybe by the end of this year. No more springing forward and falling back. It would just be one time all the time.
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1: Now that we've paid the bills, it's time to

Well, this is not the news you want to hear. Apparently, the NBA commissioner, Adam Silver, says the Moda Center renovations discussion has, quote, gone off track. They needed about $600 million to renovate the Moda Center. Most of that is already taken care of. They just need $100 million more from the city of Portland. And that's where things have gone off track, as they often do. Dude, if we end up losing the Blazers, if they end up moving, I'm going to stage a one-man

0: It's 105.9 The Brew. Court in here with you. So tomorrow morning, once again, the return of the impossible game, Deep Throat, with Tanner, Laura, and Casey, where Tanner takes a song, slows it down, changes the pitch, makes it nearly unrecognizable, and you have to figure out what song that is. But so far, somebody has won each day this week, so I guess it's not completely impossible. If you want to give it a chance tomorrow morning, 7:30, you can score yourself tickets to go check out McMenamin's 23rd Annual Roadhouse Brewfest happening this weekend at Cornelius Pass Roadhouse.
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You're on the job with 105.9 The Brew.

0: It's 105.9 The Brew, Portland's rock station. Court in here with you. So everybody's talking about this parasite that causes explosive diarrhea. Apparently it is now in 45 different states. So pretty much everybody has got a little of this stuff, but nobody knows where it is coming from. Nobody knows exactly what is causing it. I mean, they have some ideas. It could be lettuce. It could be this kind of produce or that kind of produce, but they don't specifically have the thing that is causing it. But that did not stop Taco Bell from preemptively coming out and saying that they have voluntarily and temporarily removed limited ingredients at select restaurants as a precautionary measure. I think enough people, when they heard explosive diarrhea, said Taco Bell, the Taco Bell felt a necessity to get out in front of this thing.
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0: 95.9 The Brew, Portland's Rock Station. So, yeah, Jeffrey just won his $1,000 and says he's been playing the game for a while.
1: Yeah, I've been trying to win ever since, like, you know, Cash Squash started.
0: Which was a while ago, but he does have a plan.
1: Put some money to the car repair and go out, have a good meal, and maybe go visit somebody, do some traveling.
0: There you go. 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

0: It's 105.9 The Brew, Portland's rock station. My name's Court. Hello. How you doing? So coming up here a week from Friday, Tanner, Laura, and Casey are going to be up there in Vancouver in Hazeldale at Playmakers for a happy hour hangout. So it's basically like a bacon and beer, except it's in the afternoon. There's no live broadcast and there's no free bacon. So it's just beer. That's pretty much it. But they're going to be there from 3 to 5 p.m. a week from Friday. And they're going to be joined by none other than Tonya Harding. The Tonya Harding. She's going to be there signing autographs, hanging out, you know, taking pictures, all that kind of stuff. So come on out, hang out. And this is, like I said, this is literally just a hangout. There's not going to be a broadcast. There's not going to be anything, any big hoopla other than Tonya Harding's going to be there. But, you know, we're not going to be doing the whole thing. Just kind of a chance to hang out with Tanner, Laura, and Casey. Just shoot the S, see what's up, have a few beers, that whole thing. So 1 week from Friday, the 24th, Hazeldale Playmakers.
1: All right, class, tell me about your weekend. 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

0: 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Court in here with you. Listen, I know you've been trying to win that $1,000 for a long time, and it never happens. And you're like, does anybody ever win this game? Yes. Yes, they do. Todd, he just won his $1,000.
1: I don't believe it. This is awesome.
0: Yeah. See, even he didn't believe it, and he got $1,000. So you could win $1,000, too. I got another keyword for you coming up here in about 10 minutes. When you hear that keyword, get it in over at 1059thebrew.com, and you could be like Todd and win your $1,000 as well. Right now, it's not Todd. It's Tool.

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0: It's 105.9 The Brew, Portland's rock station. So Adam Silver, who is the NBA commissioner, he says that they will have a decision one way or the other when it comes to expanding the league and adding Seattle and or Vegas by the end of this year. We will know whether the Sonics are back by the end of this year. The question is, will the Blazers be here too? Because, of course, that issue is still going. The fight over whether or not Portland is going to provide the money to refurbish the Moda Center. The city council doesn't want to do it. And so this whole thing is kind of dragging out. And if it turns out we don't refurbish the stadium, then everybody's worried the Blazers are gone. So that would be the hugest kick in the balls for the Sonics to come back and the Blazers to leave.
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0: Hey, it's Tanner, Lauren, and Casey, and coming up on tomorrow's show, another edition of Who's the A-Hole. We'll give you a real-life scenario, and you'll have to tell us who the A-Hole is coming up around 8 a.m.
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It's 105.9 The Brew, Portland's rock station. So yeah, Jason Newsted, formerly of Metallica, the bassist on that song right there, says back in the day, they were playing up in Canada and somebody started throwing darts at them. I mean, it's bad enough when you start like throwing plastic water bottles and stuff. When you start chucking darts, dude, that's over the line, man. It's 105.9 The Brew.

0: It's 105.9 The Brew, Portland's rock station. Court in here with you. So, yeah, they're saying we could have some storms overnight tonight. We got some weather coming in tomorrow. Might see a little bit of rain. But as the rain comes in, though, we could see some thunderstorms, which means lightning, which means it's damn dry around here. And anything that can mean fires as well. So just a heads up. I know there's a fire out east right now. And by the time this lightning gets through here, we could have a few more. So just a heads up, especially if you live out in the woods or whatever, be extra vigilant about the possibility of lightning strikes and fire.
1: You know,
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0: It's 105.9 The Brew, Portland's rock station. My name's Court. Hello, how you doing? So yeah, that video of the old guy getting thrown into the air by the bison over there in Yellowstone National Park. He has apparently broken his leg in four places. He's doing fine other than that, but he definitely got messed up quite a bit by this bison. If you haven't seen the video yet, you can check it out. It's up over at 105.9thebrew.com. But the question was, what to do with the bison? So the National Park had to consider, was this like an animal attack? And if it's an animal attack, should we then put the animal down? Is this bison going to do this to other people too? And apparently, after a long discussion, they have decided not to do anything. Bison's fine. The bison was just doing what bisons do, and they're going to go ahead and leave this bison to wander the wilderness on his own. If he has a second offense, if he drives into town and starts yeeting old men in downtown Bozeman or whatever, then yes, they're going to be a problem. But so long as he does not reoffend, this bison will be fine. He will live.
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So if you bought a Mega Millions ticket for last night's drawing, you did not win. I mean, you may want a little bit, a few bucks here or there, but you did not win the whatever $600 million. Next drawing is going to be up to $672 million. Then there's Powerball. Powerball tonight, that's up to $498 million. If by some miracle you ended up winning both, you can make over $1 billion, and you'd also be the luckiest person on the planet.

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0: It's 105.9 The Brew, Portland's rock station. Court in here with you. So, yeah, I'm impressed. I gotta admit, I'm impressed. The House of Representatives has apparently passed a bill that would make daylight saving time permanent. Like, there would be no switching back and forth, you know, falling back and springing forward, all that kind of stuff. It would just have one time all the time. And what impresses me is that Congress actually voted on something. That they have not done that in a while. So they actually agreed on something. So, impressive. Thank you. This now goes on to the Senate and then to the president. And then if he decides to sign it, then daylight saving time goes away. We just have a single time. So it will be one of the situations where, like, in the winter, it's going to get super dark, like probably at 4 o'clock in the afternoon. And maybe it's going to be really light in the summer, like at 4 a.m. But still, we'll just have one time. There's not going to be springing forward and falling back, which will be nice.
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0: 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Be like Will. Will got his $1,000 and is still trying to figure out what he wants to do with that money.
1: What I'm going to do with the money is probably undecided, but I do like guitars, so we'll see what direction I go.
0: Guitars, that is a good idea. That's an answer I have not yet heard, so maybe you need a new guitar. $1,000 could be yours. Keyword coming up here in about 10 minutes. 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

0: It's 105.9 The Brew, Portland's rock station. Court in here with you. So, yeah, the commissioner of the NBA, Adam Silver, was talking about Portland and the fact that, you know, we have this new owner, Tom Dundon, and he wants to refurbish the Moda Center. He says it's something that needs to be done, which it does. I mean, there's seismically, there's a few things that need to be fixed. It doesn't need, like, a big, massive situation where we have, you know, whatever, state-of-the-art stuff, but it could definitely use some fixing up. And a bunch of money has been devoted for this. They need $600 million to do all of the work. The state has provided some. The city is being asked to provide some as well, and they're dragging their heels as hard as they possibly can. And Adam Silver says that, yeah, that it seems to have gone off track in various ways. But he does say that they have a team that's working on both sides, both with the city and with Tom Dundon. And he says they're looking to have a long-term future in Portland. They want to make sure the Blazers stay here. At least that's as far as the NBA is concerned. Tom Dundon may have other ideas. The city is not helping. So, well, hopefully this thing gets resolved quick, because I'm tired of stressing about this.
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So yeah, looks like we might have a little thunder and lightning tonight into tomorrow morning. And then this weekend, getting back up into the 90s on Sunday and going to stay there in the mid-90s, at least Monday and Tuesday. We'll see how it goes after that. 105.9 The Brew, Portland's rock station.

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0: It's 105.9 The Brew, Portland's rock station. Court in here with you. Yeah, Collective Soul going to be coming back to town. Going to be playing there at the Clark County Fair on the 9th of August. And we got a chance to give you some tickets. All you got to do is follow The Brew on Instagram, which, let's face it, you're spending a lot of time on Instagram anyhow. 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Let's get you a chance at some tickets to go check out Collective Soul. So, yeah, follow us on Instagram. Follow 105.9 The Brew on Instagram. And like our Collective Soul post, and you could score some tickets to go see him coming up here on August 9th.
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My name's Court. I'm out of here. Allie's up next. She's getting under the covers here at 4 o'clock, and she has another chance for you to win $1,000 coming up here in about 10 minutes. And when she gives you a keyword, get it in over at 105.9thebrew.com.

0: to say a huge congratulations to Jeffrey G, who yesterday won a G with Casquatch. Jeffrey G out of Portland won yesterday in the 1 o'clock hour with Quartz. Congratulations, sir. Yes, Casquatch has returned, giving you 13 opportunities every weekday to grab $1,000. 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
9: Now that we've paid the bills, it's time to

According to Soundgarden guitarist Kim Thayil, Soundgarden's final album is going to arrive sometime next year. Now, of course, it'll feature the recordings of their late singer, Chris Cornell. It was an album they were working on, actually in the process of working on, when he died. He says the album is being completed, and the band's members' other commitments is why it's taken them so long to roll it out. No release date, but he said it will be sometime next year. 105.9 The Brew, Portland's Rock Station.

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0: All right, so what do we think about the House yesterday passing a bill to make daylight saving time more permanent, make it permanent nationwide? Now, we've heard about these pieces of legislation before. Lots of things have come up. But this is called the Sunshine Protection Act, and it actually did pass through the House yesterday. And it would keep us on the time that we're on now, which is from March to November, daylight saving. But then no falling back in the fall if this passes through. It also, though, has a provision that states could opt out and do standard time instead if they set an exemption before the law takes effect, which, I mean, it would do away with the springing forward and falling back, and then you would just choose if you wanted to stay in daylight saving or in standard time, which also sounds like a mess. So we'll see. It's going to the Senate now, and we'll see what happens. 105 in the brew.
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3: Thomas Pyle, a.k.a. Artemis Pyle, who played drums with Lynyrd Skynyrd from 74 to 77, and then again from 87 to 91. He was inducted into the Rock and Roll Hall of Fame as a member of Skynyrd. He's 78 today. So, a Skynyrd cover, Deftones doing Simple Man. Under the covers of the alley, 105.9 The Brew.

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5 minutes, the Brew Portland Track Station. The American League trounced the National League yesterday in the All-Star Game, Major League Baseball All-Star Game. In fact, the National League could only come up with 3 hits in that whole game. And a combo of American League pitchers struck them out 15 times. Yowza. It was 4-0. 4-King-0. 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

0: NFL owners are going to vote next month on the proposed sale of the Seahawks. They announced just yesterday that a one-day owners meeting will be held August the 26th in Atlanta to vote on if the person who or the group that is supposed to buy the Seahawks, if they are approved or not. 105.9 The Brew.
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14: Now, Brew Traffic.
15: Westland 205 northbound, be aware of an accident last seen, crowding the right shoulder as you're rolling past 10th Street. Portland getting reports of an accident to be cautious of on Northwest Yean, westbound at Northwest 26th Drive. Plus, there's a serious crash you're going to want to steer clear of that has the westbound direction of Northeast Marine Drive. Close just west of 205. This is causing massive backups in the eastbound direction as well. Amita J, KEX Traffic.
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